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46 and Tool. Lex jumping in on your late night rock session on this Monday night. Guys, let's get it. Mondays don't have to be dull, especially when you're hanging out with me. We've got the artist spotlight coming up in just a bit, but right now, the newest from Breaking Benjamin called Something Wicked on WQLZ.

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8: Summer may be drawing to a close, but it's not going away quietly. Tonight, mostly clear, warm and muggy with lows around 76. And for Tuesday, plenty of sunshine, hot and humid, with highs running about 15 degrees above average, with highs around 98, but feeling like 105. With your News Channel 20 Storm Team Forecast, I'm Chief Meteorologist Cheryl Lemke.
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letdown called Do It for the Love on 92.7 WQLZ's Late Night Rock Session. And we've got even more new stuff coming up with the Artist Spotlight. This one's from In This Moment featuring Rory Rodriguez with I Want to Believe. It's the alternative single that dropped this August off their ninth studio album, Witch. And it features guest vocals from Rory Rodriguez. So let's see what you think about this one. 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

Fallout from Sleep Theory, 92.7 WQLZ, and I want to know what you thought about our artist spotlight from just a bit earlier in this moment featuring Roy Rodriguez with I Want to Believe. 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Give it to me straight. And coming up, we're going to amp up your Monday with Disturbed. 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

Exit Wound, New Marilyn Manson on 92.7 WQLZ. And up next, we got a band that I'm still riding a high from, Shinedown. Back on August 23rd, Shinedown took over the Illinois State Fair grandstand with From Ashes to New. And holy heck, what a night. Honestly, probably one of the biggest nights of rock Springfield has seen in a long time. And I'm still going through all the photos and videos that you guys grabbed that night. And you seriously have some good footage. Keep them coming. Up next, Shinedown with The Sound of Madness.

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8: Summer may be drawing to a close, but it's not going away quietly. Tonight, mostly clear, warm and muggy with lows around 76. And for Tuesday, plenty of sunshine, hot and humid, with highs running about 15 degrees above average, with highs around 98, but feeling like 105. With your News Channel 20 Storm Team Forecast, I'm Chief Meteorologist Cheryl Lemke.
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Hopefully you caught new on Q this past Saturday evening where you could discover some new songs just like that. 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

Poppy, Amy Lee, and Courtney LaPlante on End of You, 92.7 WQLZ. But guys, it's just the start of our night. I'm here with you all the way till midnight, hanging out for the long hun, so it's not the end of anything. We've got some Stabbing Western coming up. This one's called Save Yourself.

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The WQLZ band battle was awesome out of the Library Pizza and Sports Bar Saturday night. We heard from Chaos in Red and Immaculate Conception, and let me tell you, they know how to get loud. Big thanks to everyone who came out and showed these bands some love. We've got the final showdown coming up, so keep it right here and listen for the details soon. Up next, Battle of Mud with Blurry.

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7: Summer may be drawing to a close, but it's not going away quietly. Tonight, mostly clear, warm and muggy with lows around 76. And for Tuesday, plenty of sunshine, hot and humid, with highs running about 15 degrees above average, with highs around 98, but feeling like 105. With your News Channel 20 Storm Team forecast, I'm Chief Meteorologist Cheryl Lemke.
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wage war called Blindfold on 92.7 WQLZ. And since we were talking about Headbangers Lunch, Mandatory Metallica. Kyle throws that on at 12:30 every weekday during Headbangers Lunch. 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
1: 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That one's called Broken Mirror. You could be heading to the first ever WPBL Championship Series, the Women's Pro Baseball League. 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

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I love seeing so much talent represented from our hometown. So come out and let's make some noise for these bands. 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
4: Summer may be drawing to a close, but it's not going away quietly. Tonight, mostly clear, warm and muggy with lows around 76. And for Tuesday, plenty of sunshine, hot and humid, with highs running about 15 degrees above average, with highs around 98, but feeling like 105. With your News Channel 20 Storm Team Forecast, I'm Chief Meteorologist Cheryl Lemke.
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this from Eva Under Fire featuring Maria Bray on 92.7 WQLZ. And since I was yapping about the WQLZ Green Room, just a reminder, there is a great one with Amanda from Eva Under Fire in the WQLZ Green Room right now. 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But for now, it's Monday night. Let's do what we do best. Get loud. 3 Days Grace, just like you, coming up.

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beautiful people from Marilyn Manson, 92.7 WQLZ. And up next, the band that completely rocked us out of our socks, Shinedown. They absolutely brought it to the Illinois State Fair Grandstand, and what a night that was. I've been loving seeing all the photos and videos that you guys grabbed. The fans were right there living it with us, and you've got some seriously awesome footage. Great time, great music, and a heck of a night. Here's Shinedown with Young Again.

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5: Summer may be drawing to a close, but it's not going away quietly. Tonight, mostly clear, warm and muggy with lows around 76. And for Tuesday, plenty of sunshine, hot and humid, with highs running about 15 degrees above average, with highs around 98, but feeling like 105. With your News Channel 20 Storm Team Forecast, I'm Chief Meteorologist Cheryl Lemke.
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Here's Green Day.

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in hell. Papa Roach and Humankind on 92.7 WQLZ. And I'm not going to see you in hell, but I will see you tomorrow night at 7 p.m. for another late night rock session for a turn up Tuesday. That's it for me tonight, guys. I'm heading out, but I'm going to leave you with a song that gets stuck in your head. Here's Saving Abel, Addicted. Stay safe and rock on.

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0: It's the loudest lunch hour in Central Illinois. 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

0: It's the loudest lunch hour in Central Illinois. 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
2: If you're gonna be dumb, you gotta be tough. When you get knocked down, you gotta get back up.
1: Off the Jackass 1 soundtrack, now recut by Billy Strings for Jackass 5.
2: If you're gonna be dumb, you gotta be tough. I lit my brain with rotten whiskey.
1: So this psychologist says there are 12 types of stupid. He's a psychological expert. He says these types of stupid can leave someone full of potential, but unable to conquer these types of stupid will leave them quite unhappy. He says this is exactly what the Latin word stupidus means. When we use it accurately, it becomes a really useful tool for reflecting on ourselves and on others. People don't know how to react to many situations that appear straightforward to others, and as a result, their failure is what the Latin term stupidus means.
3: Okay. So does everybody fall into one of these?
1: Probably many of them. Let's see how many we each get. Number one, okay. Communication. Letting others and ourselves know that we exist and what exists for us. If you're unable to express yourself and tell people what you're trying to say and people don't understand you, then you are, in his words, stupidus.
4: Okay.
1: In other words, it can be an obstacle to being happy and communicating.
5: What if you're good at communicating it, but the person doesn't understand?
1: They're a dumbass.
5: They're stupid.
4: Yeah, what if you, like, super communicate and you, like, clearly communicate and then just nobody cares or listens to you? Because that is the theme of my life.
5: Yeah, does that make you stupid or them stupid?
3: Like, I think it makes them stupid.
4: You're like, why do you keep receipts? And I'm like, well, I feel like I have to after so many times of clearly communicating exactly what is expected and people being like, I didn't know you expected that of me. And then I got to be like, could you please read to exactly what I said, which you responded to? Does that make me stupid?
3: No.
4: Are we sure?
3: No.
4: All right.
3: I don't think anyone in this room is bad at communicating how they feel. It may take a little bit sometimes. But I think that's normal.
1: Yeah, I'm much more bad at just describing basic things. Like, I could tell you how I feel, but ask me to describe how a zipper works. Yeah, and I'm like, what's that thing you zip?
3: We get it. You're sad about something. Jesus.
6: Your emotional intelligence is off the chart, but everything else.
1: Every other form of intelligence scraping the bottom of the barrel. Number two, self-defense. You can be stupid at self-defense. It said if you're afraid that you can't defend yourself because you lack courage, you are stupidest in that way.
3: Like true physical self-defense, like somebody's attacking me and I can...
1: Not going to lie. Doesn't give enough explanation.
3: All right.
1: That's how I took it, Steve. Like physically defend yourself.
5: Oh, I think I have the opposite kind of stupid. In my brain, I fantasize about somebody like that would be threatening and I would immediately pull karate moves I didn't know I had.
3: like
1: a throat punch.
3: Like it was downloaded
5: to
3: your brain.
5: Absolutely. Like I know how strong my elbows are.
1: You fantasize about it, but deep down.
5: In my brain, I would defend myself, but I wouldn't, thus I'm stupid.
6: I also would like to think I can defend myself, and I think of things I could say to defend myself way after the fact when you're having, like you've called them lawnmower conversations before, where, yeah, you're like, man, I should have said that, but in real life, you could punch me in the face and I'd apologize for my face hitting your fist.
3: Like, I'm so sorry.
6: Did that hurt? Are you okay?
5: Sorry if it hurt.
6: I've been told I'm bony.
1: Number three, external direction. Knowing where you're going and where you are. If you can't find your bearings, how would you dare lead anyone, even yourself, to where you're going?
6: I'm good at
5: external bearings.
3: I don't think I have any points yet.
6: I got two.
4: See, the self-defense one, we got to go back to that for a second because I put myself on buses sometimes where I could easily be taken advantage of. Yeah. That's where I went with that. And it's not that I can't get myself off those buses, but I put myself on them. So I feel like I put myself in fire and then I'm like, uh-oh, this is getting hot.
1: Yeah.
3: I don't think that's self-defense though.
4: Okay, cool. You're I got no points. Thanks.
3: You're able to get off the bus.
4: Yeah.
3: If you weren't able to get off the bus, you'd have to take a point.
4: Okay.
1: Check back with us on number 10.
4: Okay, perfect.
5: Okay, we'll get there. So far, you're flame retardant. Yeah. Or just retardant.
4: Yeah. I knew you were going to say that. It was so good.
1: Number four of the 12 types of stupid: internal direction, knowing what we know, and being aware of the things you do not know. Inside every one of us, he says, there's an amazing, effective, basic cognitive system, and a lot of people don't know how to use it, and that makes them stupid.
5: The older I've gotten, the more I know that I don't know. I'm much more aware now than I used to be.
1: Do you think that's the norm? People get older and realize they were dumb?
5: I mean, you fall into one of two camps. You're either a person who wants to grow and realizes that there are things you don't know and you can keep learning, or you're like, I learned everything. That's the person who still lives in high school under their, like, when I was a 17-year-old quarterback.
3: Yeah.
5: You know what I mean? Mm-hmm. Like, those are generally those stunted people.
1: No one's taken a stupid check for that one, internal direction?
5: No.
3: I don't think so.
1: We should have had everybody keep score for everybody else and then reveal the scores at the end. Like, I had Kelly for four stupid, Steve for three, Hot Wings for 12, mm-hmm. Maitland for one. But you wouldn't get to know which ones the other person thought were stupid. That could send us all down a dangerous rabbit hole.
5: It could. But I think we're all pretty good self-evaluators, honestly.
1: There's one for Hot Wings. Doesn't know what he doesn't know. 1-800-947-3979. More of this on the way. It is the Free Beer and Hot Wings Show.

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1: Free Beer and Hot Wing, Steve, Kelly, and Maitland. We went over time last time, so we don't have time to revisit Dumber Than the Show trivia, but that's perfect because we have a lot of people.
2: Yeah.
1: Now, Steve won yesterday. He did very well. Some self-proclaimed expert says there are 12 types of stupid, and we all check one or two of the boxes. Number five, authority. Not only being aware of your own, but that of others. If you are stupid, you tend to obey too much or too little and force yourself on others too much or too little. Knowing how to moderate the appropriate amount is the unstupid way. That's their opinion. That makes sense. Yeah. You see the stupid people who are like, my way, good. Wealth is the sixth form of stupid. He says, being able to understand what you can afford or what you allow yourself. We can be rich in time, ideas, sensations, memories, wishes, doubts, and mistakes. But if you're only worried about money and you don't have any, then your wealth is wasted and you are stupid.
2: I know a lot of money stupid people.
3: Yeah, me too. Mm-hmm.
1: There's a lot of people that are dumb with those other things.
3: Money dumb is the most maddening kind of dumb.
2: That's, yeah, because it's like, it's just basic numbers. Like, don't spend more than you make. I'm time dumb. Like, I'm not good at managing my time at all. I wish I was. Every time days and months and years go by and I go, oh, my God.
1: Number seven, the past. What interests you about the generations that have gone before you? So many historical sources at your fingertips, knowing only your own era of I'm Gen X or I'm a boomer. This is how things should be in my life.
2: Yes.
1: Is a form of stupidity that dramatically limits plans, aspirations, and ideas.
2: That to me is the one most people suffer from.
1: This is how we've always done it, or this is the only way I know how.
2: Or a glamour. Memorized version of a past you didn't even live in.
1: So number seven was the past. Mm-hmm. Number eight, an area of stupid that you may possess is your past. What matters to you about your own experience? If you forget what you loved and wanted as a child, you rob yourself of a huge source of energy and condemn yourself to being stupid.
4: Ooh. So if I forget what I love, not just if I forget everything, because I don't remember a lot of my childhood. And I remember talking to my therapist about it at the time. And she just said, if you don't remember it, it's not necessarily a bad thing. It doesn't necessarily mean that there was like trauma that I'm trying to push back deep down inside or anything. She just said, your brain just works differently.
1: You have a different form of memory.
4: Yeah, you have a different form of memory. You're able to say, it wasn't the most important thing in the world. So it's not at the front of my mind.
1: Right.
4: Like I always marvel about how you guys can pull up like, oh, I remember in second grade and I was sitting next to so-and-so and it was in Mrs. Whatever's classroom. And I'm like, I have no idea.
1: I'd rather have your brain. Because I marvel at you saying, I went to Menards.com and bought everything I need for a deck. Now it's delivered and I'm building it. And I'm like, ooh, I can tell you one time I cut crackers into 24 squares in kindergarten.
2: Right.
1: But Jason Schlegel got stabbed in the back by Jason Honeybee.
2: Yeah.
1: That I can tell you.
4: Schlegel and Honeybee.
1: The great Jason battle of 1979.
2: Totally. Like I could call Randy White's phone number in 1981, but I don't know my girlfriend's phone number.
1: Mm-hmm.
2: You know, like, so.
1: Number nine, outsider function. Our capacity to differentiate ourselves from others. Conformists, or people who only think and want what many others think and want, are inevitably stupid.
2: They're blind followers.
1: Yeah.
2: And the problem is a lot of blind followers think that they're not.
4: They think they're unique.
3: Oh, yeah.
2: Yeah. Like, that's the most difficult type of stupid to deal with.
4: Yeah, that
2: people who are too stupid to know they're stupid. I know there's a word for that, but...
4: Well, those are the people that I always say, like, yeah, you're unique, just like everyone else.
2: Mm-hmm.
4: Like, you think you're being this unique, out-of-the-box, be-your-own-person type thing, but you're just following along with what everyone else does.
2: Yeah, it's like the people who say that something only happens in their town and they've never been out of their town to realize that it happens in every town.
3: Oh, don't like the weather?
2: Like weather.
4: Yeah.
3: Wait 5 minutes.
4: Change. You know the weather in Topeka.
2: No, I know the weather on the world. It's different everywhere all the time.
1: All right, number 10, sense of obstacles. Knowing what's stopping you and why, as opposed to just being mad at the invisible forces that always keep you down. Mm-hmm. Why can't I get ahead? I don't know. Is it something you're doing? Maybe it is someone else. Can you identify that blockade? These are his words, not mine. I can't get out of my own way. Number 11, overcoming obstacles. Knowing how and why to move forward is one thing. But if you don't enjoy overcoming obstacles, then you become stupidest. His words.
2: Mm.
1: That makes sense. If you just see an obstacle and go,
2: yeah,
1: I give up. And finally, the last one, attention. This is the 12th area of stupid, noticing what the other functions are causing or not causing to happen. The less curious we are about ourselves and how we look at the world around us, the more stupid you become. That would make sense to me.
2: Absolutely. Mm-hmm.
3: Yeah, I think you got to be curious.
2: You have to be curious. Ted Lasso taught us that.
1: Yeah. Curious person would have said, Ted, you ever played darts?
2: It does fascinate me, people that don't have curiosity. And a lot of people don't. And I'm like, how do you not find wonder in the world? Or like wonder how things work? Now, for me, it can also be debilitating. It means that I go to sleep at like midnight when I shouldn't because I'm like, I got to find out about this right now because I'm crazy curious. Like, so it can also be debilitating. Like, I think I'm over curious, stupid. If that's a thing.
4: Over-curious.
2: Yeah, I think I am.
1: We'll get into being over-curious stupid later. Back in a moment. It is the Free Beer and Hot Wings Show. 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
1: 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Let's talk about sex tips. I screwed up.
2: You were going to play the song. I thought you were just going to stop with those voices.
1: I did too. Because I turned your pot on too late. Like, oh, that's all you did.
3: Do it, mate.
1: Okay, so there's still plenty of sex tips offered in online publications. Like, we could do them once a week from Cosmo.com or whatever, Cosmopolitan.com. Mm-hmm. And they're still largely unhinged, but they've become more like, most of them are actually shooting for better advice. Like, back in the late 90s into the 2000s, like the Y2K era, it was stuff like this.
4: Oh, the old Cosmo forums. And
1: Cosmo,
4: stuff.
1: Maxim, all of those.
3: Stuff. FHM.
1: Oh, yeah. Miz.
2: YM.
1: Oh, yeah. This one, I told you yesterday. Put a bunch of loose change in the freezer for an hour. Then tell him to slick your V with warming lube and cover it with the coins. Cold against the warm, boom, rocket ship.
5: Oh, was this my girlfriend's a jukebox from yesterday?
1: Yes.
2: I feel like the last thing that you would want on a sensitive clam is dirty money.
1: Yeah, frozen street nickels.
2: Hey, this has been in the palm of thousands of gross people. Put it on your cooter.
5: Frozen street nickels.
1: I mean, you haven't lived till you've had Lincoln's frozen beige mashed against your ham.
4: Is that roast beef or Kennedy?
1: Now that that's left an impression, you can put your vagina on the tire to see if you have enough tread left. Too deep.
4: Not if you don't have enough tread left.
1: And just right. Ready for number two?
3: Yeah.
1: Caitlin,
3: yeah.
1: Are you writing this down or making notes for your job?
4: Yeah.
5: I'm making notes.
1: Okay. Pennies for Vash. Okay. Number two. Sprinkle a little pepper right under his nose when he's about to climax.
2: What?
5: To make him sneeze and shoot it further?
2: Oh, my God.
1: What
2: if
1: happened
2: you could,
1: to the...
5: Tring!
3: Aren't you?
1: Oh, there goes those
3: no,
1: coins.
3: No, but then the one that...
1: Yeah, that's shooting the coins off her clam.
2: If you could time an O and a sneeze, that might make your testicles explode.
1: Yeah.
2: I think that's how you lose your eyesight.
1: At the crime scene, they're going to be like, what happened to the top of their head? Why is it stuck in the ceiling fan? She put pepper in my nose when I blew. Came out like a rocket. Sprinkle a little pepper under his nose right before he climaxes. Sneezing can feel similar to an orgasm. It amplifies the feel-good effects of both. Imagine. Thanks, Britt. Oh, man, she really gave a day to pepper schnoz.
5: Someone did say back in, like, middle school, they were like, yeah, if you sneeze 10 times in a row, it's like, you basically had an orgasm.
2: And yeah, so then, basically.
5: Now, in the mornings, I sneeze, like, 15 times in a row, and that's why I'm so happy when I come to work. Exactly.
1: Okay. The pepper, and can you imagine you're with someone and, like, let's say she reads that tip,
5: mm-hmm.
1: and you're getting close, and it's been a great session, and then, like, it's doggy, and she reaches over her shoulder and throws a handful of ground pepper at your face. What kind of prank is that?
3: Not a prank.
1: Did you just do that to get into a gang? What's happening? Sex tips from Y2K. My girl would use marbles to tease me with in bed. Tease me with in bed. She'd casually scatter them all over the bed sheet, and then as we got in, I could feel the marbles against my skin.
3: That sounds terribly uncomfortable.
2: Yeah, who wants to roll around on a marble?
1: And then this dork adds, I barely needed to even have her there after that.
5: Because of marbles?
6: Oh, that's a fetish.
2: Yeah.
6: That's a fetish that just began.
5: What if that's how the phrase "he's lost his marbles" came from?
1: He also has a bad pelvic floor. My boyfriend and I role played as clowns.
5: No! No!
1: It's the hottest sex of my life.
7: No! God!
1: At climax,
7: no!
1: He honked my nose.
5: Stop!
2: Come on.
5: I hate every bit of that.
2: You role played as clowns and
5: they turn the condoms into honk, animal honk. Balloons.
7: You're a real jerk.
1: Maitland. I feel like your bae already knows that you are fun, casual, and easygoing.
5: Yeah.
1: But how would you like to prove it one more time?
5: Oh, yeah. I always set out to prove that I'm the cool girlfriend.
1: No, fun, casual, and easygoing.
7: I'm not like other girls.
5: Yeah.
1: I'm going to tell you a new trick from Y2K that will make you the epitome of the Holy Trinity, fun, casual, and easygoing.
5: Here we go.
1: But not until a few minutes from now.
5: Oh,
7: dang it.
5: Jerk.
1: At 39 after the hour, I'll tell you. It is the Free Beer and Hot Wing Show. 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
1: 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TikTok, Instagram, Facebook at FBHW Show. Talking about sex tips from Y2K. There was a rage back then. All unhinged. My boyfriend and I role played as clowns. That was one of the tips. Out of context, doesn't play great for me.
2: Sure, it was one of the tips.
1: Two tips, as a matter of fact. Sex tips from Y2K. The first one that we talked about, just to give you some context, from the likes of Cosmo and all those.
2: Yeah,
1: but was freeze coins for an hour, and then have him put hot lube on your V. And then throw the coins on there and go to it.
2: I mean, hot and cold can cause some fun sensations. Mm-hmm. But, yeah, I'm not so sure about the dirty coins.
1: Now, when we last joined you, Maitland asked, is there something you could tell me in an old tip that would show that I'm fun, casual, and easygoing? That's, well, we're kind of in the middle of something. But as a matter of fact, yes, there's one next. Mate, this is a tip from Y2K. In popular publications. After sex. This next part, I'm not going to look at you when I read it. I'm reading the tip.
3: Okay.
1: Grab your still moist panties from the floor and use them to tie your hair back. That'll show them how fun, casual, and easygoing you are.
3: Okay. I think that comes from the fact that when Pam Anderson would do her like iconic bun, she used a G-string to do it, but it wasn't dirty.
1: I bet you're right.
4: Oh, that's so trashy.
2: Yeah, but if you used a moist one.
3: But yeah, using a moist one is
2: go for
3: gross.
2: The damp.
3: I have psoriasis. I can't do that.
2: Hey, that girl's fun.
1: I like
2: and casual.
1: It's such a practical reason not to do it. I'd love to. Number six, press a fork firmly, but don't like break skin into different parts of his body. His butt cheeks, his pec.
5: What?
2: Okay, so
4: stab him.
1: So his thighs.
2: Poke him with a fork. Check him for tenderness.
4: Mm-hmm. You know what? Maitland, do you promise us you'll try this with Josh this weekend?
3: The fork?
2: All of them.
3: Yeah.
4: Just like sneak it into, into
2: all
4: the bedroom.
2: Of these.
3: I really want to fork you, baby.
2: Yeah, can't you just use fingernails or something? You don't need to go to the utensil drawer.
1: Oh, what if you're a nail biter?
2: Mm-hmm. Oh, yeah, maybe you got the stubs.
3: I only have nine.
1: Use twist ties to put forks on your hands like you're Wolverine. Scratch the bejesus out of them. Free to fork finger here. Dip your breasts in edible body paint. Use them to sponge paint his body, then lick off every inch. So you have to paint him and then eat the paint?
2: There's a lot involved there. So you have to paint yourself first, then paint him with your painted parts, and then lick off his painted parts.
3: That's
2: I assume he should lick off her painted parts, too.
1: Hmm. Seems very impractical.
2: I'd use chocolate syrup. I want edible paint.
1: Ooh. Okay.
2: Give me like something real.
1: Tommy?
5: Yeah.
1: Will you have your girlfriend try the next one on you today? If you haven't, if this isn't already something the two of you do on a regular basis.
5: Okay, yeah.
1: Because this seems like you and I have never talked about any sort of your interest in fetish play or anything like that. And
5: it hasn't come up.
2: Yeah, we can only imagine.
1: That's kind of what I'm saying is this seems like something you'd be into to me.
5: I'm so excited.
4: Does it have to do with like two British travelers or anything like that?
2: And a bag of Skittles.
1: Yeah, grab two British travelers and then fill out unemployment applications with your loser friends. Sexy for everyone.
5: Yeah, hitting submit really gets me going.
1: Yeah, are you into being submissive, as in submitting? All right. Hold his weenus in one hand and slap it around with the other.
2: Slap it around. Don't slap it.
1: You can tap it back and forth like you're volleying a tennis ball. Why don't they say volleyball? Or lightly pinch the skin on the shaft and testicles. Many women make the mistake of being too gentle.
2: Okay, that's not a mistake.
5: Originally.
2: Don't bat it around like you're playing ping pong. That ain't cool.
1: Tommy?
5: Yeah.
1: Have her hold it in the hand, put a light over the top, and have her interrogate it like it's a 50s PI movie. Yeah, oh, see? Nothing you can do here.
5: I did that to myself years ago when I burned my balls on the lamp.
3: Yeah.
5: I'm already bust up ahead of you.
2: Weren't you trying to see if they glowed in the dark?
5: No, I was trying to see what they looked like. And it still didn't work.
2: Like a chicken egg?
5: Yeah, exactly. Yeah.
2: Okay. Like you were candling your balls.
5: I originally thought you said weenus, so I thought you were talking about the extra skin on your elbow.
1: Mm-hmm. Is that what that is called?
3: Yeah.
2: It is?
5: Yeah, well, because it looks like
1: I always
5: like
1: thought it was just a way to say penis on the radio.
2: Yeah, weenus, like wiener. Yeah. Wiener and penis, weenus.
5: Well, yeah, look at it. I mean, it looks like you're down unders.
3: Yeah.
2: It is a little scrot skinny, I guess. Mm-hmm. How you put your arm out.
1: Number 9, gently stick his weenus.
5: No, I can't.
1: Wiener.
5: Put your elbow in there.
1: Through the hole of a couple glazed donuts.
2: Perfect.
1: Then nibble around it. The sugary texture adds a dimension to your tongue he's never experienced. Yeah, because he never got a face party from Willy Wonka. More next. It is the Free Beer and Hot Wings Show.
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1: 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I'm Free Beer, one of the hosts, and of our six kids, we have two that are 14-year-olds. And you ever remember having, like, one of your friends over? They made you look bad in front of your parents because they, like, couldn't stop offering to help?
2: Oh, that's the worst.
1: Well, that's what my kids experienced this weekend. Mm. We had a nice 14-year-old show up. And
2: at one point, offer to help clean up or something?
1: Yeah.
2: They got
1: a lot of this. Hey, you guys see what's happening right now? You see how he just got up and started using the blower to clean things up and y'all are still on your couch? Mm. That wasn't very fun for them. So then we spent the rest of the time when they weren't around all weekend talking about our boys need chores and they're going to get a bunch of them. This is the last week of school, so Chorapalooza starts a week from today at our house.
2: Yeah, we got chore charts up on our fridge too. They haven't been filled out yet.
1: Yeah.
2: But there's going to be chores on there. Just you wait.
3: I remember when I decided to start saving ink and no longer bother. with chore charts.
1: Because
3: it doesn't happen. And then I just end up doing it.
4: Oh, you guys are raising bad roommates. Yeah. Stop doing that. Make them do it. You're raising bad roommates.
1: I have one specifically that would be a terrible roommate right now.
4: Yeah, you got to make them do it. We didn't have chore charts. We just had a mom and a belt. And then if that didn't make us listen, then dad came home. Mom was like, all right, now you're dealing with dad. Both of them were bad guys at that point because mom's pissed and dad's pissed because you didn't listen to mom. And then the chores got done. Now, as an adult, I'm the person who can walk into a place and not have to ask, how can I help you? Because I just know how to clean a house. I just know how to clean up after myself. That's the worst when somebody walks in, a grown-ass adult looking at you like, hey, what do you need help with? I don't know. Start by cleaning up after your damn self. Like when people come over to my house and they're like, what do you need help with? I'm like, well, gee, I don't know. I cooked. I prepped my house for you. And now we're all cleaning up our dishes. What could I possibly need help with? Those were kids who didn't do chores, man. I'm convinced.
1: I might have you come over and give them that lecture.
2: Yeah. Oh, like a scared straight?
1: Yeah.
2: When kids are on the path to ending up in prison, they bring in prison Mike.
3: Yeah.
4: Yeah, bring back booing kids every time they walk out. Boo! Zero out of ten.
5: You walk into a bathroom that they haphazardly cleaned, you can just be like, boo! Do better! Lame!
2: This is the worst.
4: This bathroom's stupid, like you.
2: By the way, happy birthday, Free Beer.
1: Thank you very much.
4: You gonna make kids do chores for your birthday present?
2: Yeah.
3: Yeah, you know who's the same age as me today? That guy.
1: Doesn't seem like it, though, does it? I mean, look how young and vibrant I am. And
2: oh, yeah.
1: Yeah. Wings is wearing a sweater.
3: It's a hoodie.
1: Well, tomato pickle.
3: And yes, you do have the ringed collar of a 12-year-old.
1: I do.
3: I agree.
1: I wore the shirt for third grade pictures. It totally looks like something from when we were in elementary school. That's what Tommy goes, I like your shirt. And I go, of course you do. It's the same thing you buy that I wore in elementary school.
3: Uh-huh.
2: Good morning, I'm Steve, and I'm hoping you guys can help me solve a mystery that's going on at our house. Someone is wiping boogers on the wall next to Nikki's bed.
3: Oh.
2: Now, he insists it's not him, so of course I believe him.
3: Right. Obviously, it's not him. No.
2: He wouldn't lie.
3: No, who would want to sleep next to their own boogers like that?
2: Right now, the prime suspect is Sleepy Mickey, his stuffed Mickey Mouse that he sleeps with. But I don't know. I mean, it could be anybody. And after numerous talks with him, he still insists it was Sleepy Mickey.
3: Maybe Sleepy Mickey needs to go in snot jail for a night, then see what happens then.
4: Yeah.
2: Snot jail sounds disgusting.
1: Doesn't sound great, does it?
2: No.
4: It's a great way to put it, though.
3: Yeah.
2: Okay.
3: Yeah,
4: you got a dog crate still? Put it next to Nikki's bed and be like, look, we can keep him in the room, but he's going to be in snot jail. Right here next to you.
2: I thought you were going
4: to
2: say put Nikki in the...
4: Well, then if he's the one wiping boogers, that's the next step, Steve, obviously.
2: Okay, I'm with Free Beer. I'm going to invite you over to be like the house cop.
1: Yeah. What was that show, Super Nanny?
2: Oh, with that crazy British lady?
3: Oh, my gosh, I forgot about Super Nanny.
1: She was good at things.
2: Yeah.
4: See, but I just shame your kids.
1: Yeah, you're like the...
2: Laugh at them.
1: Yeah, that was the British version, so everything she said sounded nice. Yeah. You're you, so it'll be like, ah!
4: Yeah, I'd be like, Nikki, smell those boogers, see if they're yours. And then he'd get up to the wall and I'd push his head right into it. I'd be like, ha, see, you're dumb.
5: Kelly's scary Poppins.
4: Yeah. That's right. You never know what I'm pulling out of my purse. Good morning. I'm Kelly. Speaking of being scary poppins, I was Lady Yells at Kid this weekend. I've never been Lady Yells at Kid, unless it's my niece or nephew. Like, I don't yell at other people's kids generally. My dad and I, we stayed at the Jersey Shore. We partied. We had a great time. And at some point, we were like, all right, we need a nap. So we go back to this awesome little motel. And the motel's, you know, everything is outside. So the moment you open up the door, you got a little porch right there that you can sit. Parents and kids are walking by. Everybody's being pretty respectful, except for these two little brats that were just running and screaming up and down the motel, like, walkway. I mean, screaming. Other kids were running, having a good time. There's a pool. It's the Jersey Shore, you know, whatever. Mm-hmm. These two girls were doing like that Frozen, like whatever the song is.
1: Let it go.
4: Yes. And just screaming it. And I thought, okay, 5-10 minutes of this. Fine. 10-20 minutes later, I was like, where are your damn parents? And then 30 minutes later, I opened up the door and I said, hey, excuse me. Two parents are sitting right there. And I was like, are these your kids? And they go, yeah. And I look at them and go, shut the hell up.
1: Jesus.
4: And they look at me. I was like, I'm sorry. In what world is it okay for your kids to be screaming like this? And they looked at me and they were like, sorry, we didn't realize anybody else was here. At a motel. I was like, there's cars everywhere. What are you talking about? And then I, because the door closed behind me, I locked myself out. So then I had to knock on the door.
2: Oh, no, that's so embarrassing.
4: It was so embarrassing. And then those two little kids that I literally yelled, shut the hell up, and went walking by me and they were so scared. I was like,
2: I'm going to go back inside now.
4: Yeah.
2: But maybe I'm going to wait a few minutes before I go back inside.
1: You wish I was inside. So do I.
3: That's that feeling you get when you pass a car and then you get next to each other at the next stoplight.
4: I know, that's the worst. It was bad, but it was worth it, because I'll tell you what, those kids didn't make any more noises that were like above appropriate.
2: They just love the music of Let It Go.
4: I'm sure they do.
2: Frozen.
4: I was seriously considering loosening those handrails. We were on the second floor. I was like, really? Yeah, well, it ain't going to be me that teaches you a lesson. It's going to be the ground that you hit when you're running where you're not supposed to be.
3: Gravity hates Frozen.
4: Yeah.
1: 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Are they biased against you? Find out next. 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
1: 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Can a computer and artificial intelligence be biased?
2: Think so.
3: Of course.
2: I think so.
4: Who knows? Nothing AI surprises me.
1: Well, I mean, where does AI get all of its information?
5: Well, somebody had to program it, and there's a lot of stupid things on the internet. So, yeah.
1: That's where it comes from.
5: I'm not surprised.
1: A new study suggests ChatGPT may stereotype you based on where you live. The artificially intelligent model classifying some locations as smarter than others, some smellier, and some uglier, and some stupider.
5: Well, those are all true.
1: The only way we're going to disagree is if it puts one of us in one that you don't want.
5: Yeah. I mean, I've certainly been to areas of the country where I go, these are not an attractive bunch of people around here.
1: I'm hot here.
5: Yeah.
1: I'm a 7 here and a 4 at home.
5: Yeah.
1: This is great. That's right. Where I'm hot, I rise to a 7.
5: Mm-hmm.
1: I heard it too. Researchers from the University of Oxford and the University of Kentucky asked OpenAI's GPT-40 mini model over 20 million questions between March and May of last year. They asked ChatGPT to compare two places in order to get a single, unambiguous, consistent answer about how it classifies certain states, according to the researchers. If you directly ask ChatGPT whether people living in certain states are stupid or more stupid, it will decline to answer, but when backed into a corner and forced to choose between pairs, the model started making choices. So when you give it the old optometrist trick, which is better, A or B, then it can pick one,
3: okay.
1: Which is probably exactly why the optometrists do it that way.
5: Yeah.
1: Because if you just show a bunch of them, you're going to be like, I don't know. When backed into a corner, the researchers found that had no problem making the hard choices. And the more certain states appeared in answers, the higher they would get ranked in answers about intellectual, creative, and physical attributes. The AI model. Well, let me ask you, do you have any ideas which state might be the smartest according to AI models?
5: I mean, I would probably go with like Massachusetts,
2: Rhode Island,
5: or California.
1: Why?
5: Because of the prestigious universities there. And the public education system is ranked highly.
1: Massachusetts, number one. Oh. Maybe you should move there. That was very smart.
5: Oh, thank you.
1: Mm-hmm. Which one is the smelliest?
2: Louisiana.
5: Smelliest. Ooh.
2: Because it's below sea level.
1: You nailed it.
3: Oh, yeah.
2: And it does.
1: People say that about
2: awful.
1: New Orleans, that it smells
5: like urine
2: it
5: all the time.
2: Awful.
5: Yeah.
4: I saw an article that like 30 years from now, New Orleans is just going to be abandoned. Like it's that soon because it's below sea level.
5: Did someone write this right after
1: Hurricane Katrina?
4: I mean, yeah, we heard about it a lot then, but.
1: But the water level is going to keep going up.
4: Yeah, I remember hearing then like, oh, within 100 years and now it's expedited.
1: Those first 95 years went fast.
5: Yeah, yeah.
1: Which state was the ugliest?
5: The ugliest.
1: Again, this isn't our picks. This is what ChatGPT picked.
2: It's got to be a southern state. Just Mississippi is what I'm going to say.
1: For ugliest?
4: I don't know. I see a lot of ugly Florida man stories.
6: Yeah. Ooh.
5: Yeah.
1: I think people are better looking in the South. No offense to all of my fellow northern people.
2: But, yeah, me too.
5: I mean.
2: But we get a pudgy reputation in the South.
5: Well, I don't know. We in the Midwest do too.
1: Well, when they have the fattest states, it's always like Alabama, Louisiana, Mississippi,
2: right.
1: Michigan, Ohio, Wisconsin.
5: Yeah. Like I have to try not to use a college football game as a barometer.
1: That's true. They roll out the hottest there. That's
5: yeah.
1: a good point.
5: West Virginia.
1: Ohio was deemed the ugliest.
5: Okay. Oh, Ohio. I'm sorry, guys.
1: I'm sorry, Ohio. What would you rather be, the ugliest state or the least sexy people in your state? Because which state
2: same?
1: Is least? Well, I would have thought so, but it has a different state in mind for least sexy people. So at least maybe they're, you know, Ohio's ugly but effable. Is that what they're saying?
5: Least sexy. I feel like that's going to be a northern state.
4: I'm thinking something like Montana or South Dakota.
5: No, just man, based, they have cowboys
4: on,
5: and stuff.
4: Yeah, but based
5: though,
4: on like, numbers.
5: With Yellowstone and everything, people think they're sexy. I'm going to say Minnesota.
1: North Dakota.
5: Oh, okay.
4: Oh.
1: Yeah, you're both on the right
4: the numbers
1: track.
4: Game.
5: Okay. All right, yeah.
1: Which states had stupider people? They say stupider, which I was taught wasn't a word, but my kids say it is. And clearly, this one thinks it is.
5: Yeah. Okay, yeah.
1: Top three states ChatGPT named as stupidest were?
5: Mississippi, West Virginia.
1: You've gotten your first two correct. If you get the third one correct, you've also been very good on these. I'm going to believe you're the reason for the bias from ChatGPT.
4: Is this your article?
1: Yeah.
5: Wow, I can't believe I...
1: Okay, get the third one.
5: Kentucky.
1: You did it.
6: What?
4: Whoa.
1: Very insulting to the Kentucky friends and the West Virginia friends and the Mississippi friends.
4: So you didn't write the article.
3: No, I didn't write it,
1: but he did guess it.
5: But I think, yeah, I mean, the eastern side of the state, when you get into the Appalachians, there's not this strong education there. I've seen documentaries.
1: Which states were considered to have the fewest stupid people by ChatGPT?
2: Northeastern states.
5: Yeah, Massachusetts, Connecticut, Rhode Island.
1: Only one is in the Northeast and not one of the states you've mentioned.
2: Maine.
5: Wow, really?
1: Nope, New Hampshire. Oh.
2: New Hampshire.
5: Hmm.
1: With the other two, one west, one way west.
5: California.
4: Wyoming.
2: Washington.
1: Colorado and Hawaii.
2: Oh.
6: All the dumbest people I know move out to Colorado.
1: Well, that's because there's not dumb people there.
5: Yeah.
1: We're unique here.
5: At some point, that's going to be a tipping point, though.
1: Is that really true?
6: I feel like a lot of dumb people. Well, I just feel like, especially Denver, like anytime somebody tells me they're moving to Denver, I'm like, you're going through something. You're trying to find yourself again, aren't you? And usually I'm right.
1: Growing up where I grew up, if you wanted to move to the city, you went to Chicago. And in Omaha, people who wanted to go to the city went to Denver. And it was a lot of people looking to find themselves.
6: Yeah.
1: Like, there's nothing here for me. Really? Because it's a little bigger.
6: All my friend got in Denver was a broken arm when he fell off a scooter.
5: Oh, man.
6: He came back real soon.
5: What a bummer.
1: Are there other specific examples of dumb people you know who moved to Colorado?
5: Or is that just the one?
6: I think it's just the one right now. I'll get back to you in a few years when they all come back.
1: So you might have been a little biased like the ChatGPT.
6: Maybe.
1: Okay. 1-800-947-3979. More of this on the way. 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
1: A new study suggests ChatGPT may stereotype you based on where you live. Of course, the researchers wanted to know why. Why would ChatGPT have this bias? You look up exactly how ChatGPT classifies your city, state, and country based on certain attributes on the website inequalities.ai. I haven't looked at that yet.
2: Okay.
1: But it might be very insulting. In general, whiter, richer, less immigrant communities are considered by ChatGPT more beautiful, less smelly, and smarter. Huh.
2: Hmm.
1: Wow. It's almost like the billionaires and everyone pushing that narrative. Or is that what the internet says? Because ChatGPT learned a lot of what it did.
2: Probably a little bit of both.
1: Little of A, little of B. Answers are not neutral, they say. The researchers said, and can reflect racist ideas and ideals. The fact that Mississippi was a state with a high population of black residents, they say, was the state with the most ignorant people, matches. But also, their education, like Mississippi's normally towards the bottom,
3: they're almost always in education. Yeah, they're almost always 49th or 50th.
1: Yeah.
3: I mean, they
1: it's
3: do
1: weird though.
3: Yeah, they. I mean, there's surveys and censuses and things that a lot of that is based on reality.
1: I want to see, just by going back to smarter, it was biased towards the Northeast, the Midwest, and the West. It had very few nice things to say about the Mid-South and the Southeast, and it didn't like Nevada or Wyoming. These are the least smart states, according to ChatGPT.
3: Okay.
1: South Carolina, Kentucky, Tennessee, Alabama, Mississippi, Louisiana, Arkansas, Oklahoma, Wyoming, and Nevada. Smartest, Vermont, New Hampshire, Connecticut, all of New England, except for Maine. Maine was pretty smart. Michigan's pretty smart. Illinois, Wisconsin, pretty smart. Minnesota, the smartest.
2: Mm.
1: Washington, the smartest. Oregon, mostly smart. California, smartest. But yeah, the red states. And red, in this case, does not mean political.
2: Yeah, careful.
1: They used red to indicate the least smart.
2: Hear that, everyone?
1: That was not.
2: Beer said that.
1: No, I did not. I specifically said they're not referring to politics.
2: That's not what you said.
1: That's literally what I said.
3: I don't know. Check AI.
1: Yes.
3: What is that? AI say you said?
1: A lot of people writing in. Sounds like ChatGPT is correct. This text from Northeast Pennsylvania. Northeast Pennsylvania, we're ugliest and less than smart. What?
3: Okay.
2: Is that what the list says?
3: I'll add that to the database. We obviously want our AI to be as accurate as possible.
1: This text, I used to live in Colorado. Everyone's honestly too high to notice that anyone's any kind of dumb.
3: Okay.
1: This text, relying on AI makes as much sense as going to Weight Watchers meeting at an old country buffet. Iowa is definitely the ugliest and least sexy. It's mostly descendants of German pig farmers. Text.
3: I will say, of all the cities I've ever been to in my life, Sioux City.

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1: Time to play a live round of Dumber Than the Show trivia. 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
2: Yeah.
1: The biggest one we've had on the show in quite a while.
2: Been a while, yeah.
1: And Howard...
3: How's it going?
1: Good, bud. How are you?
3: I'm good.
1: You have a chance to win that money today. How's that sound?
3: I'm terrified.
1: Are you? Okay.
2: I am a little bit, too.
1: Howard, tell Hot Wings to beat it.
3: Beat it.
2: Okay.
1: Hot Wings, where
2: I'll
1: are you going?
2: Leave, too.
1: Howard and Hot Wings will each have the same five questions from me. Your champion departs. They will have the same five questions. Each of you get a maximum of 90 seconds. Whichever of you gets the most right wins. If there is a tie, low time wins. You can each pass on questions the first time around. And I'll come back to them as best I can and as best you can, okay? Do you have any questions?
3: Nope.
1: It is time to play Dumber Than the Show trivia, Howard. Your turn against Hot Wings for $1,200 begins in 3, 2, 1. What hangs from the roof of limestone caves?
3: Pass.
1: What is the correct name for the occupation in which someone fixes shoes?
3: Cobbler.
1: What cartoon character is used by Owens Corning in ads for insulation products?
3: Pass.
1: What amino acid is popularly linked to turkey's drowsiness-inducing properties?
3: Pass.
1: What was Marlon Brando's screen name in The Godfather?
3: Double pass.
1: What hangs from the roof of limestone caves?
3: Stalagmites.
1: What cartoon character is used by Owens Corning in ads for its insulation products?
3: A dog, I don't know.
1: What amino acid is popularly linked to turkey's drowsiness-inducing properties?
3: Double pass.
1: Can't
3: get
1: time.
3: The word.
1: You were so close. So close. Let's hear it for Howard. You could tell, like, it's 1 second from coming out, right? I'm surprised as soon as I said time, you didn't shout the word.
3: Yeah.
1: All right. Sit tight. Let's get Hot Wings back in here. Remember that ghost went? You know Hot Wings is outside looking at a palm tree.
3: Yeah.
1: Or putting his palm on his tree. Boom. Roasted.
4: Oh. Hey-o.
1: All right, Hot Wings. Howard's score has been recorded. Okay. His time has been put in the time bank. It's okay. Time for you to play. Your turn on Dumber Than the Show trivia begins in 3, 2, 1. What hangs from the roof of limestone caves?
2: Stalactites.
1: What is the correct name for the occupation of which someone fixes shoes?
2: A cobbler.
1: What cartoon character is used by Owens Corning in ads for insulation products?
2: The Pink Panther.
1: What amino acid is popularly linked to turkey's drowsiness-inducing properties?
2: Tryptophan.
1: What was Marlon Brando's screen name in The Godfather?
2: Don Corleone.
1: Time.
2: I can't tell if they think I did good or bad. That was strange.
1: That was perplexing, I bet.
2: It was.
1: All right, let's score this game. What hangs from the roof of limestone caves? Howard said stalactites. Howard said stalagmites. It is stalactites, tight to the ceiling with an M on the floor. That sucks, doesn't it? It does, yeah. 1-0, Hot Wings. What is the correct name for the occupation in which someone fixes shoes? Howard said cobbler. Howard said cobbler. Both correct. Cobbler. 2-1, Hot Wings. What cartoon character is used by Owens Corning in ads for its insulation products? Howard said the Pink Panther. Howard said, I don't know. A dog? The answer is the Pink Panther. 3-1, Hot Wings. What amino acid is popularly linked to turkey's drowsiness-inducing properties? Howard said tryptophan. Howard said tryptophan. God dang it, what's the rest?
2: A dog.
1: I've never felt so seen as when that happened to you. I'm like, dude, that is my life. Tryptophan is right. Hot Wings leads 4-1. What was Marlon Brando's screen name in The Godfather? Hot Wings said Don Corleone, which I think was the host of Soul Train. Howard
2: That's
1: said
2: Don Cornelius.
1: Double pass. The correct answer is Vito Corleone. He was the Don. 4-1. Hot Wings wins. Thank you, Howard.
3: Don Cornelius.
2: Yeah.
1: Let's hear it for Howard one more time. That ain't easy.
5: Hot Wings wins. His jackpot's $1,300.
1: That's high. Steve's is 700, Kelly's is 300, Maitland's is 200, and there's one other person who's really low. That would be me. 100. On the way next hour, what's a touristy town? The one that you thought was going to glimmer. I remember when we went to Denver, Hot Wings, for radio camp. And we landed, and by the time we got to the hotel from the airport, I said, Denver does not look at all like what I expected. It looked like a city.
2: No.
1: Where parts of it are run down and old. But I expected the way everyone had described Denver to me that had gone there from when we lived in Nebraska, that it was going to be like some gleaming city on a hill, a mountain.
2: I thought we flew into the wrong city because I didn't realize how flat it was that near Denver. Oh, it's a mile up, but it's still flat.
1: Yeah.
2: I thought there'd be peaks around.
1: Well, yeah, with Rocky Mountain High, I didn't know it was about a plateau.
2: Yeah.
1: Oh, yeah, that's the one for me. That's next hour. This Father's Day, show off your best pics of Dad or your best pics with Dad with Aura Frames. 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
2: Yeah.
1: Just sitting on your phone roll, get it on the Aura digital frame, and everyone will love it, including you.
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1: Steve is here.
3: Hello.
1: Kelly is here.
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1: Maitland is here. 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A YouTuber made a video he thought was fun. He had tried to eat a 10-piece chicken McNugget on a roller coaster at Cedar Point in Sandusky, Ohio. So you're not supposed to do that. He did it on a roller coaster called Millennium Force, which at the time when it was built was the first roller coaster to be over 300 feet tall. It reaches speeds of 93 miles an hour. Oh, by the way, he was dipping the nuggets.
3: Well, you have to.
1: Which made for pretty funny video.
2: Yeah, that's quite a feat.
1: But now he has been banned from all Six Flags parks ever anywhere. Here is Alan Farrell reacting to being banned.
5: It was definitely really hard. So I see why Cedar Point reacted the way they did, because I can see why there's safety measures and everything like that. It was hard. I had to try not to choke almost the entire ride. I had no idea Cedar Point even seen the video until I got a message saying I've been banned for life from Cedar Point, which really hurts because I've been going there since I was a little kid. I'm a season pass holder. I'm definitely sad about how it ended up, but I understand. They don't want a bunch of other people trying to pull off challenges like I do.
1: Well, I got
5: to
1: give them credit. That was a reasonable response.
2: It was, yeah.
1: As I would have assumed it'd be like, bah, bah, bah, bah, bah, bah. It is a pretty big choking hazard. Also, it created a lot of slop flying around for the rest
2: Man,
1: of the riders.
2: I would imagine,
3: That moment of zero gravity when the whatever dipping sauce he was using was just kind of hovering in the air. It was pretty cool to watch.
1: It was kind of cool. Yeah. He finished 7 of the 10 of them. I like how he's like, I didn't know they'd see it. You hope people will see it. I get what you're saying.
2: Yeah, how would you think no one would tag Cedar Point in that deal?
1: He snuck him onto the ride by sticking the box of nuggets inside his underwear right down the front.
3: Okay.
1: So he ate nut nuggets
2: if they were still in the box.
1: They were.
2: Yeah. You know, well,
3: probably felt good, nice and warm.
2: He should have taken them out of the box and put them in a Ziploc bag or something. It would take up less space. But still, I always think it's funny anyway when it's like, I got banned. Just don't be an idiot. How are they going to know?
1: Yeah,
2: it's like when you get banned from the mall.
1: Is the 19-year-old who's working the turnstile when you come in, are they really going to be like, hey, I know you. You're one of the 3,000 people we banned.
3: You're the nugget guy.
2: Yeah, wear different sunglasses. They'll never know it's you. It's fine.
1: Sometimes news stories get more attention than they may deserve because the person has a silly name. Like last week, there was somebody named Smokes Joints or something who got busted with weed. Not really, but it's always those kind of examples. Well, this one, it's just a weird name.
6: A man has learned his fate after shooting at police as he escaped a traffic stop last year. Today, Looney John Franklin Kolb Toon.
4: What?
6: That's his legal name.
2: Oh, my God. His name is Looney Toon.
6: Looney John Franklin Kolb Toon, that's his legal name, pleaded guilty to multiple felony charges, including attempted assault with a firearm, being a felon in possession of a firearm, and escape. This is video of the incident from last year that police just released. A judge sentenced Toon to 20 years in prison.
4: Move slower. I'm really glad they didn't react in a way that like anybody ended up hurt, but they were so like, well, he backed into a cruiser and now he's turning around and he's on the street before anybody did anything.
2: Right. Yeah, I'm a little shocked that they didn't just unload on him right there.
6: Sentenced Toon to 20 years in prison. The case started in June of last year when he fired a gun at Milwaukee police after he sped away from a traffic stop. He was arrested at his home in Sandy a few days later. At the time of the traffic stop, Toon was on probation in Columbia County for attempted kidnapping. As part of the plea deal today, Toon will plead guilty to charges in Washington, Benton, Yamhill, and Columbia counties.
2: Other than that, he seems pretty nice.
1: Seems like things are going. What's the worst place you went to on purpose because you thought it would be nice or fun or awesome?
2: Okay.
1: Whatever it might be. Could be a tourist trap, whatever. 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
1: 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TikTok, Instagram, Facebook at FBHW Show. What's the worst place you've gone to thinking it was going to be fun, or drove out of your way to see it, or planned a weekend around it and ended up being, I saw it on TV and that was better? Want some examples people are sending in already? Daytona Beach, this person from West Michigan writes, is a dump. I mean, we were there off season.
2: It's a complete dump.
1: Someone did offer to sell you cocaine on the street, didn't they, Steve?
2: I think so, yeah.
1: Yeah. Somebody said, the place that surprised me, I think this one's gotten a lot of people over the years, Graceland, Elvis's home in Memphis, which, first of all, it's never as big as people think it's going to be.
3: No, it's really not.
1: They said it's actually in a really rough part of town. You mean Memphis?
3: Yeah.
1: They said at one point you had to speak through glass because you could hear so many gunshots coming from area.
3: Yeah, and I think there's a lot of it that they don't let you go to, like a lot of the rooms that you're not allowed to see or anything. So I haven't been there, but that's what I've always heard from people.
1: Are there any places you've gone thinking it would be awesome?
3: Yes. Many. Top. We didn't go there on purpose just for it, but the Alamo is one of the most underwhelming things I've ever seen.
1: San Antonio in general was not.
3: No, it's not that nice.
1: Mm-mm. What is it called? The Riverwalk?
3: The Riverwalk, yeah.
1: Is really a canal.
3: For me, Fisherman's Wharf in San Francisco is
1: just
3: really,
1: a dock, right?
3: Yeah, I mean.
2: It smells.
3: Yeah, it's like it's a bad. Touristy dock. Yeah. It's not. There's so many other things around San Francisco and the valleys that are so great, but that's the one. Oh, you got to see Fisherman's Wharf. No. And Las Vegas in general.
4: What?
3: Going there to see a show was awesome, but the rest of it, it's hot. It's obnoxiously touristy. It's just so manufactured and dumb and hot. You could see almost any of this stuff somewhere better, just maybe not all concentrated.
1: Yeah.
3: Once you see the strip and go, oh, wow, there's a building that looks like the Eiffel Tower, and that one looks like a palace. Neat. Somebody, it kind of smells. There's too many people.
1: Somebody wrote in about Vegas earlier, and they said, oh, yeah, look at that cool casino across the street. Let's go there. It's a 35-minute walk because you got to go and find a bridge to go over and everything else.
4: Ridiculous.
3: Yeah, it's just not that great.
1: See, that one, what you're describing, though, sounds like exactly what I expect it to be. So I've only been there for one weekend for work. I walked around. I thought it was fun. I don't necessarily.
2: It met expectations for you.
1: Yeah, but I didn't. Yeah.
2: You know, your expectations weren't really high for it.
1: Right.
2: They were kind of right in the middle, and it achieved that.
1: Not that you thought it was going to be some shining gates, to heaven or whatever.
3: I thought it would be more fun, though, because I know a lot of people that are like, love going to Vegas. Mm-hmm. Vegas, Vegas, Vegas, Vegas. And I go, oh, man, it must be great. It must be this or that.
1: Do those people gamble and drink a lot?
3: Yeah.
1: That's probably the big difference, right? I mean, I wouldn't have that much fun at a ski resort in the winter because I don't ski, but I'd be the same way.
3: Yeah.
1: Atlantic City, somebody wrote in. I thought that it was going to have cool retro vibes. And the boardwalk would be like I imagine. They said, but now most of it's abandoned. A lot of the hotels are empty.
2: It's rough.
3: Yeah.
1: It was the first and only time I went to AC was in 2003, maybe. And I was shocked then and the casinos were still open. Like we saw a show at the Trump Taj Mahal, which I think has been closed for a decade now.
2: Oh, yeah. A long time. It's great for a bachelor party. There's a lot of places you can go.
1: Plymouth Rock, everybody says, about the size of a concrete block.
3: Mm-hmm. Oh, yeah.
1: I mean, it's not anything to see.
3: I've heard that.
4: Yeah.
1: Just there.
4: I went to the Louvre in Paris.
1: Yeah.
4: And hated it. The outside of it, I was like, damn, this place is amazing because it spans like blocks. I mean, it's massive and it's beautiful. And then you go inside and I kid you not, it's like a shopping mall. It's like Vegas. You can't get out of it without walking through all the little businesses they want you to buy from.
1: Like an IKEA almost.
4: Yeah. And first panic attack I ever had because it was so crowded. I was, to be fair, I was in Europe during the holidays at that time. So I knew it was going to be crowded, but I didn't realize that the Louvre, with all of its damn doors, it's got hundreds and hundreds of doors. It's not like all of them would be open, but you'd think like, I don't know, every 10 might be open. No, it's like one in, one out. And so the line to get in, I knew you'd have a ticket, knew it was going to be long. I knew they'd sell out as far as like attendance. So we knew it was going to be busy, but man, trying to get out of there and people being like, what's the rush? I'm like, what's the rush? There are so many people in here. It is not enjoyable. Mm-hmm. And now I can't find my way out.
1: I wouldn't like that.
4: Awful. And then the Eiffel Tower's weird too, because you think it's this like big, massive park that it's in. Well, the two times now that I've been, it's always got construction going on underneath it. So you, even when you do get kind of close, it's just metal everywhere around it. So you can't get like underneath it. You can't really do much with it.
1: You didn't get to go up in it?
4: No. And
1: because that would be cool to see the view of Paris from up there, I think.
2: Yeah, that's cool.
4: But so many of the locals around were like, oh, they're always working on it. There's always construction barriers. And then when they're not, that entire little park is so crowded of people getting like the perfect Instagram shot.
1: Yeah.
4: You know, so I just waited. Everybody told me, come back at nighttime. It glitters at midnight or something. And so the guy I was dating at the time, he and I walked by. And that was the coolest point to see it. And we were across the river. And I was like, oh, this is so pretty right here. You don't actually have to get up close and you don't have to be in the park. I imagine on like not so busy days when the park is nice, it might be enjoyable to sit there. But my God, both times I was like, oh, neat.
1: It's probably cool. The coolest part of the Eiffel Tower is probably the first time you see it in the horizon.
4: Yeah.
1: Right?
4: Yeah.
1: Sort of like the Statue of Liberty. The first time I saw it out the window of an airplane, I'm like, oh, my God, the Statue of Liberty.
4: Mm-hmm.
1: And then I remember going to Battery Park down in Lower Manhattan. And you could see it from there. And then somebody said, we should go out there. And I'm like, I don't think it's going to get any better than right here. It's just going to be closer.
5: You just get on the Staten Island ferry and then you pass by it for 5 minutes. And then you have to wait on Staten Island to then take the ferry back.
1: That sounds unpleasant.
5: And it's, yeah, it's fine. It's a thing you do.
3: No fun.
1: 1-800-947-3979. More of this on the way. 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
13: Scorching, dangerous heat will be in the area once again for today and over the next few days. We'll have a high around 100, which could be the first time I've hit in the triple digits since July 7th of 2012 for the capital city. Heat index values will peak around 105 with sunny skies and calm conditions. With the News Channel 20 Storm Team Forecast, I'm meteorologist Matt Bednar.
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2: I hate you for the sacrifices you made for me. I hate you for every time you ever bled for me. 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I hate you for never

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1: What's the worst place you went to on purpose because you thought it would be nice or fun or awesome? This text, Myrtle Beach. Expensive, crappy food, drinks, 80 degree, dirty ocean water. It was an outdoor community for felons.
2: Oh, yeah. See, we went there last year. I had a blast.
1: Now, on this list, there's like four or five places that I've went and I enjoy.
2: Is Pigeon Forge on there?
1: Smoky Mountains. Yes. I love it.
2: Well, the Smoky Mountains.
3: The Smokies are
2: different than Pigeon Forge.
1: True, but definitely. You pretty much end up staying in Sevierville, Pigeon Forge, or Gatlinburg.
2: But Pigeon Forge, I mean, it was fine because if you have young kids, it's great for them because it's just touristy stuff.
1: Yeah.
2: It's 50 different mini golf places and for some reason a Titanic museum.
3: Yeah, it is a tourist trap. If you think it's going to be just picturesque.
1: We saw a number of depressing things there. Like there was a sign on a strip mall that said little people wrestling every Tuesday night, which I'm not going to lie.
2: Wow.
1: I was like, I wish we were here on a Tuesday.
3: Well, you know, it's a different time. A year ago.
1: Yes, a year and a half ago. I'm like, it was not a different time. I have one. Miami. I have stayed downtown Miami. I've stayed close to South Beach. I don't care for it at all. This person writes, I'm convinced Miami is a capitalist experiment. The buildings are made of cardboard. The people are the worst. There is no soul to the city. A lot of people would say it's the most diverse city. It probably is the most diverse city, the most European city in the country. But I agree, there's no soul to it for me.
3: Yeah, I feel like if you're doing clubs and cocaine, it's probably a pretty fun city.
4: It's super expensive still even then. I mean, but I was doing clubs, not cocaine. But, you know, you pay an astronomical amount to get in, but then insane DJs show up as like surprise guests or amazing artists come out for a couple songs. And it's like you've never seen it before. It's really, really neat. You walk in at, you know, midnight, you walk out at 6 o'clock in the morning and you don't even realize it. Did that twice in my life and don't ever need to do it again. I was just as expensive as a week in Europe, staying for a weekend in Miami. And it was fun. In your early 20s, beyond that, I think once you do it, you're done.
3: Yeah, I can't imagine doing it now. Like, oh man, I'll never forget when I was 53 and got 20 minutes seeing Pauly D.
4: You want to know one that I know is controversial? And I hated it. Mount Rushmore.
1: That one's on this list. Everybody's saying that one.
3: A lot of people find
1: away.
3: It underwhelming.
4: It is underwhelming, especially when you see Crazy Horse. Crazy Horse is massive. Did you know you can fit all of the presidents inside of Crazy Horse's head?
1: No,
4: yeah.
1: I did not.
4: Wow. So I saw Crazy Horse first and thought, wow, this is amazing. Wasn't even finished. Still isn't finished. And thought, this is grand. I wonder how Mount Rushmore is going to be. And I didn't Google it beforehand to be like, is it just as big? I assume because it was four faces, it was bigger.
1: I would assume it's massive in scale when you're there.
4: 60 feet. The faces are 60 feet. That's it.
1: That's not.
3: Yeah.
1: And you're far away, right?
4: Yeah.
1: It's not like you're looking up directly at them.
4: No.
3: Like that would be huge if it was the parking structure next door.
4: Right.
3: 60 feet would be cool.
1: And if the faces were right across from the windows behind Kelly, that'd be cool.
3: Yeah, from a half a mile away, that's not that cool.
4: Right. And then when you're like, man, so many people died for this. And then you see it and you're like, for this? It kind of bums you out. And then you got to pay to see it too, unless you got the National Park Pass or whatever.
1: Crazy Horse, somebody says, is over 500 feet tall. So, yeah, when you think of that scale, because you just don't, I'm with you. If I didn't know, if you hadn't told me, I would have thought, they're about the same size.
3: I did too. I thought they were of a similar scale.
4: Mm-mm, no, not at all. And Crazy Horse, he's pointing in the direction of the location where his people were from. And by the time it's done, it will be the largest mountain sculpture carving in the world.
3: Yeah, by far, I assume.
4: Yeah, it's really, really cool. And I say go see both of them. I mean, they are both a huge representation of our history. But don't be surprised when you go to Mount Rushmore and you think to yourself, I'll turn around now.
1: It's like a lot of those touristy traps, which we all go to. Like, we all complain about them, but I'll go to more. 1-800-947-3979. Do any of you have a place you know is a touristy trap that you want to go to that you know is? Because, like, the ones, like Pigeon Forge or whatever, when we went and stayed with the family, and you and I had lived there, so we knew. But, like, same thing with Vegas. Like, if you know it's a touristy trap.
5: I was really underwhelmed at Disney World.
1: Really?
5: More so Magic Kingdom than the other parks around it, I think. Don't waste your money at Magic Kingdom. Just go to like Hollywood Studios, Animal Kingdom, Epcot.
2: Yeah, because I think that Disney gets labeled like an amusement park and it's not.
5: No.
2: It's not like if you like big roller coasters and fast things and like you're going to be so disappointed by that.
5: And there's not as many things themed around Disney movies and stuff as you'd think there would be somewhere called Disney World. There's a castle.
4: I didn't know that.
5: There's castle and like certain rides named after different Disney princesses and whatever.

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1: 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TikTok, Instagram, Facebook at FBHW Show. So imagine you get money from the government, and then 30 years later, all of a sudden, you get a bill, essentially, from the government that says, we want our money back. Check this out.
2: 30 years ago, as a teenager, a trainer man received Social Security benefits after his dad passed away. But now the government wants its money back.
3: Raised by a single dad in Texas, Christopher Storm was on his own at 17 when his dad died.
4: It was hard. It was devastating. My father was a really good man.
3: Going to high school.
5: They look just alike.
6: Yeah, I mean, it is. It's like a DNA clone.
3: Mm-hmm. Going to high school, working at Pizza Hut, he received survivor benefits from Social Security, roughly $500 a month until he turned 18.
4: It was a help to receive the money, the funds, and be able to try to make it on my own.
3: Christopher and his wife, Amy, expected a tax refund this year, but instead, we're told the IRS was claiming it for a past debt.
4: Well, we're frantically just trying to figure out what was going on.
3: They learned the Social Security Administration believes that it overpaid him in 1996.
6: In 96? 30 years ago?
1: That's what I don't understand. Is that somebody's job to go through? Maybe, like, there should be some sort of statute of limitations.
6: Well, you would think so.
1: I think they talk about it later in the story. There are people that got that benefit longer than him that get that letter, and all of a sudden they owe the government even more than he did, and it ends up throwing their life into disarray because all of a sudden they have a massive debt that they didn't know they were taking a part of.
6: Well, and $500 a month for less than 1 year?
1: Yeah.
7: It ended up being like 18 months, I think they say later in the, so it must have been 16 or I'm not sure.
6: Okay.
3: 96.
6: But still.
8: It is fairly common. I think any given year, there's like a million of these letters that go out to people.
3: Council Bluffs attorney Keith Buzzard says it can be devastating for some.
8: They'll get a letter that they owe, you know, 40, 50 grand.
3: The agency says Storm owes almost $8,000.
4: It, you know, may not seem, you know, real substantial to some people. It's,
1: yeah, it does.
4: You know, feels substantial to us.
9: Is there any statute of limitations on this? Because they can come back decades later then. And
8: they can come back anytime.
3: Another explanation, Buzzard told me, might be that Storm made too much money working at Pizza Hut.
7: Oh, I'm sure he was making bank at Pizza Hut.
6: Oh, yeah. Man, you can tell by his lifestyle now that this guy is in a palace, mm-hmm. right?
4: To have them say, hey, you know, 30 years later, hey, that was an overpayment, definitely feels very, you know, very unjust.
1: Yeah, it does. To the 17-year-old without a dad who's trying to get by working at a Pizza Hut and going to school.
7: Mm-hmm. Without a dad or a mom. They said, he was being raised by just his dad.
3: Buzzard says the Storms are doing the right thing by appealing the debt as a first step.
6: Yeah, but to play devil's advocate, though, if he doesn't pay back the government, how will we only be able to charge Amazon a dollar?
1: Oh, yeah. We might have to
6: federal taxes.
1: We might have to tax businesses that hide their headquarters in other countries or Delaware.
6: Yeah, like how will we cover it when somebody defrauds people out of hundreds of millions of dollars and then gets pardoned? How will we do it if we don't have that guy paying his fair share?
1: Yeah, we got to get Joe Public.
6: Yeah.
5: I'm still on it's whoever made that mistake's fault. It's not his. Mm-mm. It was your job to know better. Yeah. I don't care if it's a business or a government. Whoever got that money, there was somebody's job to make sure that was done right, and they did not do it right.
7: If you're the government, you have 1 year to make this right. If you noticed that you overpaid somebody in 1996, you better figure it out by 1997.
1: Yeah, if he had gotten underpaid at Pizza Hut a couple times back in 1996 when he worked there, can he go back to Pizza Hut corporate and go, hey, you didn't pay me for Friday and Saturday?
7: How did this take them 30 years? The guy, presumably, he's filed his taxes and everything for the last 30 years. How have they not caught this until now?
6: Yeah, I don't even know how you go back and find that. How does that even happen? How does that work?
7: I don't understand how that.
6: That's some great efficiency.
7: All of that works, like taxes and all of that, because there have been times where we'll just randomly get something in the mail from the IRS and it'll say, you still owe money from 2009. And it's like, I owe $1.76. Well, when I filed my taxes back then, you accepted it. Like, that's the agreement that we make. Now you're going back and saying, oh, no, you owe us a couple more bucks. Or, oh, look, you overpaid. What if, here's my money. Here's the money back.
1: What if this is just the government doing one of those basic grifts? This is just their scam. Send them out, and if people contest it and figure it out.
6: Well, I wouldn't be surprised. I mean, because the thing is, like, how do you even look that up? I keep everything, and I don't have all of my tax stuff from 1997.
1: Right.
6: I mean, like, how would...
1: Right.
6: I don't know, man.
1: This text, the average person gets 3 years to claim a refund of taxes if you overpaid the government, but the government can go back 30 years or more, it seems like.
6: Yeah, 30 is crazy.
1: It does seem like that. On the way, we'll go around the room. We have an extra kid this morning, and his breakfast order was confusing. That needs to be shared. You'd have been confused, too. Hmm. That's on the way next. It is the Free Beer and Hot Wings Show. 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
21: Scorching, dangerous heat will be in the area once again for today and over the next few days. We'll have a high around 100, which could be the first time I've hit into triple digits since July 7th of 2012 for the capital city. Heat index values will peak around 105 with sunny skies and calm conditions. With the News Channel 20 Storm Team forecast, I'm meteorologist Matt Bednar.
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1: 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Home of the professional parts people. Dumber Than the Show trivia later on this hour. You can win up to $700. Name that tune next hour. And the $1,000 Minute of Mayhem later today as well. I'm Freebeer, one of the hosts. And today my wife, who's getting the kids off to school in the final Monday of the school year. We have an extra one. One of the neighbor kids needed a ride to school this morning, so he's having breakfast at our house. Wonderful. Great kid. I love this kid. Kayla said, I asked him what he normally eats for breakfast. And he said, toasted bread. Simple.
2: That's easy.
1: Much less of a diva than some of our dudes who are like, I want blah, blah, blah. Actually, they're starting to make it themselves. So the toast finished. And she said, what do you usually have on the toast? Meaning like butter or peanut butter or jam or cinnamon sugar, honey, whatever.
2: Right. Anything.
1: He said, typically it's eggs and bacon.
3: Oh, that's
2: yeah.
1: So okay. She's like, damn it. Not didn't say damn it, but okay. You get the idea.
2: He
1: rope and doped her good.
2: Yeah.
3: Mm-hmm. He did.
2: I just smooth. Like toast.
3: Did she make it?
1: Yeah. I think because she was making stuff for other kids. But I love the little trick.
2: I just want toast
1: with eggs and bacon between the bread. That's the exact the phrase that was used.
2: Uh-huh.
1: Pretty funny.
3: Okay.
2: Yeah, that's hilarious. That's hilarious.
4: Good morning. I'm Kelly, and I heard my dad ask about a strap-on over the weekend.
5: What?
4: And
2: yeah,
4: that was confusing for me.
2: Okay.
4: So all we right. did our live show in New Jersey on Friday at Jinx Pavilion, and it was super fun. We did a post after beach party. My dad and I hung out for a few hours, and we met a bunch of listeners who were from the area, and I ended up doing shots with some of them.
1: Oh, that's no surprise.
4: Yeah, of course I did.
2: Yeah, I can't believe
1: was
2: it.
1: Was it last Monday when you said you were done drinking till the 4th of July?
4: Well, I told y'all that I was doing the weekend with my dad, so this was the exception. But starting today,
1: but
4: yeah,
1: it was,
4: no more.
1: Yeah.
4: Yes.
1: Yeah.
4: And so I did some shots, and I heard my dad say, wait, which one is your wife? And it was this group of listeners who I had just taken these shots with, and one of the guys said, that one over there. And my dad goes, oh, with the strap on? And the guy looked at my dad. And I looked at my dad, and I said, the hell did he just say?
1: Somebody's getting their prostate activated.
4: It felt very much like if you've seen Shrinking when he talks about raw-dogging life.
2: Yeah, yeah.
4: But he doesn't realize.
1: You raw-dogged me in the park.
2: Using exactly. it a little wrong.
4: And so the guy looks at my dad, and my dad realizes what he did, and he goes, no, I mean, like, she's got a strap on. And the guy looks at my dad like, keep saying it, Major Cheese. Keep saying it. And I was like, Dad, why do you keep saying that? And come to find out, I look over and I know exactly who he's talking about because she's got the one shoulder strapped purse.
2: Yeah.
4: It's like a fanny pack that you wear around your shoulder.
2: Mm-hmm. Yeah.
4: And I was like, oh, there's a better way to say this, but I'm going to let him keep on.
1: I like that way.
2: Yeah.
4: And he was like, she's got the strap on. And I was like, doesn't matter how much of a pause you put in between strap and on, Dad. It still sounds like strap on.
2: Yeah, you're going to have to reformulate this sentence. Like, upon her is a strapped bag. Because what you're saying is a different item, sir.
5: It sounds like Freebeer saying right on.
4: Yeah.
5: Right on.
4: Yes,
5: right
4: exactly.
5: On. Strap on.
4: Strap on. It was great. I was like, it's like a over-the-shoulder fanny pack. Dad, that's all that is. But I just let him drown a little. It was funny. He goes, did you hear me say strap on? I was like, I did.
1: Yeah, I loved it.
4: I did.
1: All right, more next. 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
2: Hi, I'm Maitland, and this weekend I experienced a wedding first, not only for me, but for the DJ involved. Because, yes, I go to a lot of weddings, kind of a hobby of mine at this point. So it got to, I feel like this happens less and less when I've been going to many weddings. The bouquet toss used to be a huge deal. People would throw elbows. Women would always fight over this dang bouquet because, of course, it means like, oh, you're getting married next.
1: Yeah.
2: And so at this wedding, apparently, I was one of five unmarried women. Because
3: that's it.
2: Wow. They were calling for them to do the bouquet toss and nobody was going up there. And so then me and two other ladies at the table were called upon by name.
1: Oh, that's uncomfortable.
2: Go up there. And I'm like, nobody at this wedding really knows me. I know like the bride, the groom, one of the bridesmaids and one of the bridesmaids' ex-husbands that I am sitting next to at the current moment. Like, didn't really know many people. So I was like, okay, I guess I'll go up there. Maggie looks like she is really excited to throw her bouquet. And so we get out there and the DJ is dead serious about somebody catching this damn thing. He's like, we're not starting until all of you have your hands up. Single ladies is blasting in through the room. You're like, oh my God, this is awesome. Cool. So I put my hands up. I'm like, okay, hello. Then she does the one, two, tosses it in the air and I duck. I just dove.
1: Smart move.
2: I dove down. I was like, I'm not catching this. I don't want it. Not that I don't want to get married. I don't want to be in this position right now. So I'm going to duck and not catch this thing. Give somebody else a chance.
1: Okay. Yeah.
2: And then it falls to the floor right next to me. And the DJ goes, never in my 28 years of doing this have I ever seen somebody duck to avoid the bouquet. We're doing it again.
1: Oh, man.
2: He goes, make it about hands up, you. Ladies. So we do it again. And later, somebody described how I caught the bouquet as a total gladiator move because she throws it. It goes right to me. I catch it behind my head and I just bring it down and I look at them and I'm like, are you not entertained? So I am sure I tried so hard to remind myself, like, don't make this awkward. There's a photographer right there. Look super happy that you caught it. Like,
4: blend in.
1: Did you then have to do, is that the old tradition, the person who caught the bouquet would dance with the person who caught the garter? Did you have to do that?
2: No, they didn't do a garter toss.
1: Okay.
5: Does anyone do that anymore? I haven't been to a wedding in years where anyone did that. And I'm so glad people got away from that.
2: So awkward.
5: It always felt real awkward. Yeah.
4: It's creepy.
2: Yeah. It
4: I remember it our really DJ weird. Asking us, like, do you wanna do that? No. No to both of those.
1: Yeah.
4: No chicken dance and none of that crap.
2: Mm-mm. Yep. No bouquet toss either. Don't single people out like that. But then I go back to my seat with the bouquet, and I was like, do I keep this?
1: Right,
2: I've never got it before.
1: Don't most brides, if they do that, they have a bouquet they actually carry and then one they throw?
2: The tossing one.
1: Right.
2: So I was staying with my sister for the weekend, so I got back to her place, and I was like, you're using lilies in your bouquet. You want to take some of these out of this? So she dismantled the bouquet I won, so now I just have like a...
1: Wait, what is her wedding? Her wedding is soon?
2: In October, yep. And she's using fake flowers as well.
4: Oh,
2: so,
4: okay. Yeah. I was going to say, I don't think they're going to make
5: it being fake. I was like,
1: I got some big news
5: like
1: for you.
5: Crap.
1: That is going to be one depressing bouquet.
5: Or it's still in a root ball.
2: Yeah.
5: Go, oh, man, they pulled them out.
2: It's a very
1: is this your way of saying you're I assume the end of this is I'm engaged.
2: Yeah, I'm getting married this weekend.
1: Yeah.
4: Oh, okay, cool.
1: Yeah. Wow, those flowers really work.
5: Yeah, those are good flowers.
2: That's why everybody's hustling for them.
5: Yeah. They're amazing. It is funny, though, listening now. I think the reaction for a lot of women now is more what you experience. But like 30 years ago when I started going to weddings, I mean, literally women would punch each other in the face to get the bouquet. I mean, for real, it was like, I've been dating my boyfriend for so long, I must get this to ensure that he will ask me next.
1: And it always worked out.
5: It always worked out.
1: They definitely didn't get into a fight at the reception later.
2: I think that's why I was so hesitant to not catch it, is because I had 9 years of training of... catching it one time and being like, hey, and then that conversation going nowhere. So I was just kind of like, all right, well, 9 years of avoiding this. Now I don't know what to do when I kind of want to catch it.
1: Right.
2: But I also don't. I don't know. This is awkward.
1: I would like to have seen your gladiator catch, though. Are you not?
2: It's pretty badass.
1: It sounds like it. It sounds impressive. Every spam call, every scam text, every sketchy email with your name, each one starts the same way. 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
13: Scorching, dangerous heat will be in the area once again for today and over the next few days. We'll have a high around 100, which could be the first time I've hit into triple digits since July 7th of 2012 for the capital city. Heat index values will peak around 105 with sunny skies and calm conditions. With the News Channel 20 Storm Team Forecast, I'm meteorologist Matt Bednar.
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1: Dumber Than the Show trivia on the way in the next segment. 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It's pretty pathetic when anyone says, "Don't you know who I am?" Right? I mean, that's low-level, crappy person behavior.
2: Generally speaking, there is no way for that not to be kind of embarrassing.
1: Yeah. But the ones who do it think they should get to do it because they're entitled a-holes.
2: They definitely do.
1: Well, in this case, George Clooney said, "Don't you know who I am?" It would at least make more sense than if it was just the president of the HOA who was trying to take your bike away from you.
2: Yeah.
1: That's where we are here.
2: Oh, no.
3: Okay. A lot of people are talking about this on ClickOrlando.com. A Central Florida HOA president is facing charges of child abuse and petty theft, accused of pushing a 12-year-old boy to the ground. Deputies say they were called to the Spruce Creek fly-in community in Port Orange around 8 p.m. Tuesday night, where they met with the boy and his grandfather. According to Volusia County deputies, 69-year-old Paul Holmes is accused of pushing the boy during a verbal confrontation, the boy telling officers he'd been riding his bicycle around the nearby clubhouse but became tired, so he sat down near the tennis court.
4: So that's why he was pushed?
1: Well, that's the kid's version of...
4: Okay.
1: Now, we all know there might be more to it than that.
2: Okay, yeah. All right.
1: But, in fact, you'll hear there is a little more to that.
2: Oh, boy.
1: But still, this 69-year-old president of the Homeowners Association handled all of this very, very badly.
3: Tennis court. According to the arrest report, the boy noticed a male, later identified as Holmes, staring at him and making an odd facial expression. The boy said he decided to leave and raised his middle finger toward Holmes.
1: Okay.
3: That's when the boy said Holmes approached him, pushed him to the ground, and yelled, "Do you know who I am? I'm the president of the HOA."
1: So you said that after you pushed a 12-year-old down, and you're almost 70.
4: Well, I mean,
1: doesn't he keep up on local HOA politics? Doesn't he know about your enshrinement?
2: Well, somebody needs to teach that kid some manners.
5: You know, the neighborhood kids probably have some, like, "That's old wrinkly balls" kind of
2: nickname.
5: Yeah,
2: he's
5: being shoved. He's like, had no idea you were head of whatever an HOA is, but we definitely have other wormy nicknames.
1: Everybody knows you're a prick.
2: Here comes the fun cop.
3: "I'm the president of the HOA," then took his bicycle, placed it into his vehicle, and drove away.
4: So he stole the kid's bike?
1: Yeah.
6: Wow. He's like a playground bully.
1: Right?
6: "I'll push you down and steal your bike."
3: According to the report, Holmes told deputies there had been ongoing issues with kids gathering around the clubhouse. He said when he asked the boy if he lived there, he ran off. Holmes said he took the bike so security could identify the boy and his parents, and he denied intentionally placing his hands on the 12-year-old.
1: But when you confronted him, he ran off.
4: Mm-hmm.
1: Did he run off after you pushed him down?
2: Mm-hmm.
1: Because you're saying you didn't put your hands on him on purpose, but the way you also describe it makes it seem like you went, "Hey, what are you doing there?" And then he ran and left his bike. Those two stories don't really match up in my mind.
4: Man, I can't imagine a job that I would want less than HOA president.
1: No.
4: That seems awful. No. Especially if you're in a, like, this is probably a, you know, an older resident community. Like, I've worked all my life to finally be able to, like, reap the benefits of just being able to relax and have a good time. And I'm retired, and all I want to do is play with my grandkids and go for a walk every now and then. And it's like, now you have to be a cop, without the authority of a cop.
1: There's no wins in that job.
4: No.
1: Like, at best, you did what people wanted you to do, let them do the things that they want to do. And at worst, you're the one ruining everything.
4: Yeah, cool. I get to do paperwork.
2: It's not as fun as it sounds.
1: Yeah, I believe it. All right. This dad wanted to leave work. So his kid's coming home, and he starts talking to his kid on the Ring doorbell, right as this kid gets to the doorbell. And he has a request. Think about if this was you, and think about your children if you have them. Or when you were that age, how would you have done this?
7: "Hey, Mayor. Hey, do me a favor. Act like you fainted so I can leave work early."
8: Wait, you said what?
7: and go in the house, act like you fainted. I need you to walk in and walk out, act like you fainted so I can leave work early.
8: You want me to go in the house and do it?
7: Yeah, but you got to play it off, though, like real good, bro, because I'm trying to get up out of here.
5: This is so good.
1: So the kid goes in. He's going to walk back out.
8: Your dad, I think I'm going to faint.
1: He committed like, you know that toy where it's a giraffe and you push the button on the bottom and it falls?
5: Yeah.
1: He did that
5: into the shrubs that line the porch, and y'all know, having grown up with every parent had those shrubs.
9: Uh-huh.
5: They hurt.
1: Oh, mm-hmm. He's in terrible pain right now.
9: Any shrub hurts. I mean, that they all hurt.
5: And he's a tall kid, and he's in that shrub from the shins up to the forehead. That hurts, and he lays there.
1: He committed there. After, yeah.
9: Yeah, well, he's impaled. He's dead.
4: Yeah, because the video went on for another 15 or 20 seconds, and that kid did not move at all.
6: You just see his feet sticking out. It's so funny.
9: I mean, he really committed to, like, timber tree falling. Just boom.
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1: Next hour, name that tune. Songs from 1973, for no particular reason. Right now, this. It is time to play Dumber Than the Show Trivia. 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When you get through, you get to choose whichever show member you want that isn't asking questions and hasn't yet played this week. Bud joins us. Hey, Bud.
2: Hey, what's going on, guys?
1: Hey, man, how much? How are you?
2: Good. Better now.
1: Bud, who do you want to play? You can play me for $100, Maitland for $200, Kelly for $300, or Steve for $700. Who do you want to play?
2: I'm going big money. Let's go, Steve.
1: That's the exact right choice. You and Steve will have the same five questions from Hot Wings. Whomever gets the most right wins. If there is a tie, then low time wins. You can each pass on questions the first time around. And Hot Wings will come back to them. A maximum of 90 seconds for either of you. And Steve's in the hallway. He won't hear the questions, nor any of your answers. Do you have any questions for us before we begin this thing?
2: I don't.
3: Okay. Steve is in the hallway. Maitland has the timer. I have the questions.

0: Time on Dumber Than the Show Trivia Bud begins in 3, 2, 1. What current Chinese city used to be called Peking by the West?
1: Ooh, pass.
0: What literary and movie animal loves marmalade sandwiches?
1: Yogi Bear.
0: What is the nickname of the F-18 combat jet?
1: The Hornet.
0: What band's albums include 10, Versus, and Vitalogy?
1: Pearl Jam.
0: What is the name of the process in which two atomic nuclei combine?
1: Combustion.
0: What current Chinese city used to be called Peking by the West?
1: Hong Kong.
0: Time. How do you feel you did, bud?
1: Not too great.
0: Okay. We'll put you on hold and see how Steve feels when it's done. Waving Steve on in now. All right, Steve. Well, welcome back into the room.
2: Thank you.
0: Okay, Steve, are you ready for your time on Dumber Than the Show Trivia?
2: Yes.
0: Okay, fantastic. Your time begins in 3, 2, 1. What current Chinese city used to be called Peking by the West?
2: Pass.
0: What literary and movie animal loves marmalade sandwiches?
2: Oh, that's Paddington Bear.
0: What is the nickname of the F-18 combat jet?
2: The Hornet.
0: What band's albums include 10, Versus, and Vitalogy?
2: Pearl Jam.
0: What is the name of the process in which two atomic nuclei combine?
2: Sublimation.
0: What current Chinese city used to be called Peking by the West?
2: Hong Kong.
0: Time. How do you feel like you did?
2: All right. I had a couple guesses.
0: Okay. Very good. Well, we are going to bring Bud in to score this game. Welcome back, Bud.
1: Thanks, guys.
0: Question number one. What current Chinese city used to be called Peking by the West? Bud passed and said Hong Kong. Steve passed, came back, and also said Hong Kong. The answer is Beijing. Nope. What is the nickname of the F-18 combat jet? Bud said Hornet. Steve said Hornet. It's the F-18 Hornet. Tied at 1. What band's albums include 10, Versus, and Vitalogy? Bud said Pearl Jam. Steve said Pearl Jam. Because it's Pearl Jam. Tied at 2. What is the name of the process in which two atomic nuclei combine? Both of you paused a little bit on this one thinking about it. Bud said combustion. Steve said sublimation. Those are both incorrect. Free beer. Birthday boy, do you know it?
3: Fusion.
0: Fusion.
3: Oh, yeah. It's that kind of knowledge that gets you a jackpot of $100.
0: We are tied at 2. What literary and movie animal loves marmalade sandwiches? You both named literary and movie bears. It is a bear. Is it Yogi Bear, said by Bud, or is it Paddington Bear, said by Steve? It's

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1: I mean, sometimes they do, yeah. 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
15: Scorching, dangerous heat will be in the area once again for today and over the next few days. We'll have a high around 100, which could be the first time I've hit into triple digits since July 7th of 2012 for the capital city. Heat index values will peak around 105 with sunny skies and calm conditions. With the News Channel 20 Storm Team forecast, I'm meteorologist Matt Bednar.
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1: 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And time, as we do on Mondays in this final hour, for Name That Tune.
2: Yes, it is time for Name That Tune. The theme today is songs and sounds of 1973. So I've got tunes from 1973 for you to name and clues to go along with them. If you've never played before, I read the clue first. And if you know the tune based on the clue, you buzz in with your name because your name is your buzzer. Test your buzzer.
3: Steve,
1: Free Beer.
2: Great job. Now, if you don't know the tune, by the time I'm done reading the clue, no worries. I then play the tune for the room, and the same rules apply. Names are buzzers. Test again.
3: Steve.
2: Fantastic buzzers. Is everybody ready for tune and clue number one?
4: Yes, buzzers are ready.
1: Yes.
2: All right.
1: Yes.
2: It is time for tune and clue number one. This is a little bit of a longer clue if we don't get it, so hold tight with me.
1: Okay.
2: This song is based on a story called Going Home. In the story, six kids riding a bus from New York to Fort Lauderdale strike up a conversation with a man named Bingo. This man tells him he was just released from prison after 4 years in jail. He told his wife, Martha, that she could start a new life without him if she wanted. And for the last 3.5 years of his incarceration, he didn't hear a word from her. And in his last letter, he gave her very clear instructions. He said, "There's a big oak tree just as you come into town. It's a very famous tree. And I told her that if she'd take me back, she should put a yellow handkerchief on the tree." Hot Wings.
1: Free Beer.
5: Tie a yellow ribbon round the old oak tree by...
1: Free Beer.
5: Tony Orlando and Dawn.
6: I'm coming home, I've done my time. Now I've got to know what is and isn't mine.
2: We move along to tune and clue number two. The Fugees did a hip-hop version of this song in 1996, featuring the vocals of Lauryn Hill. The group wanted to change the lyrics and make it a song about poverty and drug abuse in the inner city with the title Killing
1: Hot
2: Him
1: Wings.
2: Softly.
1: Oh.
2: But the songwriters wouldn't allow it. Hot Wings.
5: Killing Me Softly by Roberta Flack.
2: That's right.

0: And it is time for tuning clue number 3. Ed Townsend originally wrote this song in a rehab facility for alcoholism. It was about getting on with life and living it, he said. Then this singer listened to it, connected with it, and sang his soul on it and gave it a whole nother very sexual meaning. Here's your tune number 3.
1: Free beer. How is?
0: Free beer.
1: Steve. Marvin Gaye, let's get along.
2: Steve.
1: No.
2: Let's get along.
1: Marvin Gaye, let's get it on.

0: That song's ruined for me now.
1: Forever. Me too. I didn't even try to fix it because it was so stupid when it came out. I'm like, it doesn't matter. Like, I'd probably get the point, but it's not going to matter.
2: You know what? You get a game.
1: I don't want anything. I don't want anything.
0: Yeah. Get a participation trophy.
1: Yeah. Do I? Did that count?
3: Yeah.
0: Yeah. Yeah, yeah.
1: What's wrong with our generation?
3: That's like remembering to get the rubber but putting it on your finger.

0: Now it is time for Tune and Clue. Number four. This song tells the story of a guy who, in the 50s and 60s, frequented a restaurant where the patrons loved an obscure dance. With all the events that happened in the 60s, this little-known dance vanished from history and no one cared anymore. Even his girlfriend, who also enjoyed burning up to this dance, left him. Here's your tune, number four.
1: Steve.
2: Hot Wings.
0: Steve.
1: Honky Cat. No. Elton John.
2: No. Oh, my gosh.
0: Wrong animal.
1: Oh.
2: Crocodile Rock. Course. Elton John.
0: That's right.
3: I remember when rock was young. Me and Susie had so much fun. Holding hands and skimming stones.
0: Is everyone ready for Tune and Clue number
2: five?
0: Doesn't
2: seem like it.
0: Yes. Ready?
2: Yes.
1: Ready.
0: This singer and songwriter came up with the clouds in my coffee line on a cross-country flight. She explained the meaning of the phrase, saying, clouds in my coffee are the confusing aspects of life and love, that which you can't see through and yet seems so alluring until, like a mirage that turns into a dry patch, perhaps there is something in the bottom of the coffee cup that you could read if you could, like tea leaves or coffee grinds.
2: Mm-hmm. Oh, man.
0: Here is your tune, number five.
1: Steve.
0: Steve.
1: Carly Simon, You're So Vain.

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2: No,
1: so everything is fine.
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4: Are we all ready to move along to Tune and Clue number 6? Here's your clue. This song won this singer the 1973 Grammy Award for Best Male Pop Vocal Performance. The song finds the singer expressing his devotion to his then-wife. It's a husband looking upon his now-familiar wife and remembering why he loves her and why he always will. It didn't work out for the couple in real life, but the sentiment was irrefutable. The song remains a heartfelt expression of undying love. Here is your tune, number 6.
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0: right, coming up next is Tune and Clue number 7. 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
0: In 3, 2, 1.
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0: Hot wings.
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0: Listening clue number 8. This is one of 3 songs of the same title to top the American Singles Chart. First one, Petula Clark's song, which was number 1 in 1966. And then Justin Timberlake's song of the same title reached peak position in 2006. This one reached the top charts in 1973. Mm. Here's your tune, number 8. And when I go away,
1: I know my Hot Wings. Heart can...
0: Hot Wings.
1: Paul McCartney and Wings, My Love.
0: That's right. Stay with my love. This song sucks.
2: Yeah, it sure does.
1: So what?
0: This song sucks.
1: Terrible. A beautiful song.
0: It is time for Tune and Clue number 9. Although Uncle Cracker liked this song, he only performed it out of necessity at first. He was making the rounds on morning radio shows to promote his solo debut album that came out in 2000.
1: Hot Wings.
0: Hot Wings.
1: Drift Away, Dobie Gillis.
0: No.
2: No, or, Steve.
1: Damn it.
2: Drift Away, Dobie Gray.

0: Now we move on to Tune and Clue number 10. In this song, the singer sings about himself. He was born in the summer of his 27th year, coming home to a place he'd never been before. He left yesterday behind him. You might say he was born again. You might say he found a key for every door. When writing this song, he'd just turned 27 that summer, and he and his wife had just made Aspen their brand new home. Free beer.
1: John Denver, Rocky Mountain High.
0: That's right.
2: It would have been funny if you had said John Colorado.
3: He was born in the summer.
1: He sang this before his head flew off when he had that plane crash.
2: John Denver, Rocky Mountain guy.
0: Are we ready for our final tune and final clue?
4: Yes.
5: Yes.
0: This song is about recalling times with an ex-girlfriend and a breakup. It's actually one of the band's most popular songs, but one of their least favorites to play. In Rolling Stone magazine back in 2009, one bandmate said, "It's a stupid song, but it's effective." And another bandmate added, "It's no fun to play." Here is your tune, number 12.
4: Steve.
5: Oh, Malin.
4: Steve. Reeling in the Years, Steely Dan.
0: Yeah.

0: That's all you get, Steely Dan.
1: Boy, those two guys in that band seem fun. Mm-hmm. They seem like they hate everything.
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15: Your News Channel 20 Storm Team Forecast. Scorching, dangerous heat will be in the area once again for today and over the next few days. We'll have a high around 100, which could be the first time I've hit into triple digits since July 7th of 2012 for the capital city. Heat index values will peak around 105 with sunny skies and calm conditions. With the new Channel 20 Storm Team forecast, I'm meteorologist Matt Bednar.
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1: Oh, I think it's not. It's not. It's not. It's not. It's not. It's not. It's not. It's not. It's not. It's not. It's not. It's not. It's not. It's not. It's not. It's not. It's not. It's not. It's not. It's not. It's not. It's not. It's not. It's not. It's not. It's not. It's not. It's not. It's not. It's not. It's not. It's not. It's not. It's not. It's not. It's not. It's not. It's not. It's not. It's not. It's not. It's not. It's not. It's not. It's not. It's not. It's not. It's not. It's not. It's not. It's not. It's not. It's not. It's not. It's not. It's not. It's not. It's not. It's not. It's not. It's not. It's not. It's not. It's not. It's not. It's not. It's not. It's not. It's not. It's not. It's not. It's not. It's not. It's not. It's not. It's not. It's not. It's not. It's not. It's not. It's not. It's not. It's not. It's not. It's not. It's not. It's not. It's not. It's not. It's not. It's not. It's not. It's not.

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1: Later on, one more thing. What did we learn? Right now, this. Tony is in Wisconsin. Hi, Tony. How are you?
2: Hi, guys. Good morning.
1: Can you get 10 questions right in 60 seconds or less?
2: Boy, I hope so.
1: Okay.
2: I'm sure I'm nervous.
1: Okay. Once you start, it's all easy. Okay? The pressure,
2: yeah, that's what I've heard.
1: The pressure is over now. Now, you do have to get all of your answers out before the buzzer sounds. There is no grace period on that. All right? You can pass on questions, and we will come back to it. Other than that, you got to get all 10 right before the buzzer sounds. Any questions?
2: Nope. I'm good to go.
1: All right. Tony of Wisconsin, would you like to begin on the $1,000 Minute of Mayhem?
2: I'm ready.
1: Then your turn begins in 3, 2, 1. What is the middle color of a rainbow?
2: Green.
1: Randy Poffo, once a pitch man for Slim Jim, was better known as what?
2: Pass.
1: In what state was Abraham Lincoln born?
2: Virginia.
1: What is the only mammal with four knees?
2: Pass.
1: What major league team did Randy Johnson make his 1988 debut with?
2: The Yankees.
1: What is the name of Porky Pig's girlfriend?
2: Pass.
1: What food chain introduced the Blizzard in 1985?
2: Dairy Queen.
1: Independence Hall, home to the Liberty Bell, is located in which U.S. state?
2: That is not much time.
3: It feels fast, doesn't it?
1: You think you got the? You think
2: and
1: you got
2: I am
1: the?
2: Not good with. I'm not good with trivia.
3: What?
1: That is the most surprising thing I've heard.
2: I knew you guys needed to hear me say that.
1: All right, Tony, let's see. What is the middle color of a rainbow?
3: Tony said green.
1: It is green. 1-for-1. If it was the $1,000 Minute of Mayhem where you had to get one question right in 60 seconds, we'd be writing you a check.
3: Yeah, but it's not.
1: Question two. Randy Poffo was a pitch man for Slim Jim. He was better known as what?
3: Tony hemmed and hawed and passed.
1: What do you wish you had said now, Tony?
2: I don't know. Was it Macho Man or something?
1: We would have accepted Macho Man or Randy Macho Man Savage or even Randy Savage.
2: Yeah.
3: Oh, yeah.
1: In what state was Abraham Lincoln born?
3: Tony also took no time on this, saying Virginia.
1: Incorrect. Steve.
4: Illinois.
1: Incorrect. Maitland.
5: Oh. Indiana.
1: Incorrect. Anybody?
5: Pennsylvania.
1: No.
5: Dang. Kentucky?
1: Kentucky. Oh. He was born in Kentucky.
2: I feel better.
1: But raised for the bulk of his life in Illinois.
6: Yeah, because that's land of Lincoln, right?
1: Mm-hmm. Mm-hmm. Yep.
6: License
1: plates. But Kentucky's is, they have plates that say birthplace of Lincoln, in addition to other plates.
3: Mm-hmm.
1: Yeah. All right. Number four. With which major league team? Nope, number four. What is the only animal with four knees?
3: Tony thought for a second and then said pass.
1: Okay. Anybody?
5: Maitland. Giraffes?
1: Nope. Big, though. Bigger than a giraffe.
5: Oh, Maitland. Elephant.
1: Elephant is correct. All the rest have two. Which major league team did Randy Johnson make his 1988 debut with?
3: Tony said the Yankees.
1: Not the Yankees. Steve? The
6: Mariners?
1: Nope. Mariners was his second team. He started with the now defunct Montreal Expos.
3: Man, that's a tough one.
1: That is a tough one.
3: I would not have gotten that one.
1: What is the name of Porky Pig's girlfriend?
2: I almost said Peppa Pig.
1: Okay.
2: I knew that wasn't right.
1: I mean, it would have been closer than your answer of.
3: No, but
2: it would have been
3: Tony
2: passed.
1: The answer is?
6: Is it Petunia?
1: Petunia, Steve.
3: Yeah.
1: Well done.
3: Yeah.
1: What chain introduced the Blizzard in 1985?
3: Tony had no trouble with this one, saying Dairy Queen.
1: That's correct. Independence Hall, home to the Liberty Bell, is located in which U.S. state?
3: There was zero answer. Time ran out.
1: Okay.
3: The answer was Buzzer.
1: Maitland.
5: Pennsylvania.
1: Correct. All right. How many did Tony get?
3: Tony got two.
1: And remind me again, does that win $1,000?
2: Right.
3: That
2: there.
3: Is just shy of $1,000.
1: Tony, that was a great reaction, and you couldn't hear it. He goes, I was right there. Thank you, Tony.
2: All right, you guys have a good day. Thank you so much.
1: You appreciate it. We'll play again tomorrow. Aura Frames shows the moments, right?
3: Yeah, they do.
1: Like, leading up to yesterday, since it's my birthday today, bragging camp, my wife had put in a bunch of photos from past birthdays with all the kids, and it's fun to see different ages and different choices I made regarding hair and gut size and everything else. So, yeah, that was fun. But I love the Aura digital frame. I love when videos pop up. I love the photos. I love seeing all the things that you take, and you love the moment. And it's just a chance to have memories all the time. And your dad's going to love one. 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
3: Yeah, you know, I mean, maybe you had an absentee father. 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Like Tim the Tool Man Taylor.
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1: What did we learn in just a little bit? First, one more thing. So imagine you're a mom. You decide to get a tattoo.
2: Okay.
1: Going to get your kids' names tattooed on you.
2: All right.
1: That's what one mom did. You know those memes or those threads where it's like, how did your tattoo turn out wrong? Well, her son's name is Kevin. Mm-hmm. So it's supposed to say Nova in script and then right below it, Kevin. Just two kids.
3: Okay.
1: Except it says Nova and Kelvin.
3: Oh.
1: So what did the mom do? You go back because you can't just cover it up like you would.
3: Cover up or,
1: yeah. She getting it removed is painful and expensive.
2: She go to the courthouse and have his name changed.
1: She did.
4: What an idiot.
3: Way to make it about you.
1: The artist did show her the design, and she did approve it, so she couldn't blame the...
2: She's stupid.
1: You know. But her and her husband talked it over, and they said it'd be easier just to change his name. He's like 6 months.
3: No, it really wouldn't be easier to change his name.
4: No.
3: Than to go, like, I know that... cover-ups or laser removal. I know that's not the cheapest thing in the world, but that would definitely be easier.
1: Mm.
3: Changing the name of a human.
1: That's a good point.
2: Yeah, or take 6 seconds to proofread your own kid's name. That's only 5 letters long.
1: Six now.
2: I mean, Jesus.
1: What did we learn today? Tommy, what did you learn?
5: Yeah, it's one of the Free Beer's favorite memory was the Iran hostage crisis.
1: That's not what I said. Maitland, what did you learn?
6: I learned Sleepy Mickey's going to do some hard time in snot jail.
1: Steve, what did you learn?
3: I learned that Kelly has quite a bit in common with a 108-year-old woman.
1: Kelly, what did you learn?
6: I learned you get to shove kids if you're the head of the HOA.
1: Yeah. Don't you know who he is? Hot Wings, what did you learn?
2: I learned that Marvin Gaye just wants to know if we can all get along.
1: He's like the Rodney King of music.
3: Hmm. 20 years before Rodney King.
1: Mm-hmm.
2: Yeah. Mm-hmm.
1: Rodney King ain't no pioneer. That's all for today. It is the Free Beer and Hot Wing Show.
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22: Scorching dangerous heat will be in the area once again for today and over the next few days. We'll have a high around 100, which could be the first time I've hit in the triple digits since July 7th of 2012 for the capital city. Heat index values will peak around 105 with sunny skies and calm conditions. With the News Channel 20 storm team forecast, I'm meteorologist Matt Bednar.
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3 days grace on 92.7 WQLZ, the rock station. Welcome to your Tuesday. Thanks for making us a part of it. Going to be a hot one. Still have that heat advisor going through Thursday night. Highs today going to get up to 101. Heat index values 105. So if you're working outside, take frequent breaks. 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And again, take plenty of breaks. Motionless and white. 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
9: Got that heat advisory going through Thursday night. Today, sunny, hot, highs of 101. Heat index values as high as 105. Mostly clear tonight, lows of around 77. Tomorrow, sunny, hot, highs of 100. Heat index values of 104. And then Thursday, sunny and hot with highs still above 100.
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We got latest one from Blackstone Cherry, Puddle of Mud, Seven Dust, all coming up right now. Shine Down, Second Chance. It's on QLZ.

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This is the latest one from Five Finger Death Punch, Eye of the Storm. 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

90s Live on 92.7 WQLZ, the rock station with Alice in Chains. We're going to be seeing temperatures well above 90. We got that heat advisory going through Thursday night, 7 p.m. Heat index values getting up to 105 today, so definitely make sure you're taking plenty of breaks. Soda, beer, while they are good, not very good at hydrating you. Drink plenty of water. Gatorade, get out of the sun as much as possible. Keep the rock going. Avatar, Crying Fire, no doubt. 92.7 WQLZ.

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9: Heat advisory through Thursday night. Sunny, hot today. Highs of 101. Heat index values as high as 105. Mostly clear tonight with a low of around 77. Sunny, hot tomorrow. Highs of 100. Heat index values still sitting right around 104. Thursday, sunny, hot. Highs of 101.
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1: Yeah, here we go for the 100th time. 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

Lincoln Park and Bleed It Out on 92.7 WQLZ, your home for the free beer and hot wing show. Guys are taking some time off. They'll be back on Tuesday following the Labor Day holiday. 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
1: 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I like it. 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

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We have the Headbangers Lunch coming up at noon today. Being brought to you by Happy Days Gift Shop, your one-stop hippie shop, corner of 9th and North Grand in Springfield. This man will be down in St. Louis with Rob Zombie. I would say in September, but we are in September. Just over a week away. Marilyn Manson, New Rock, Exit Wound. It's QLZ.

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Heat advisory going through Thursday night, 7 p.m. Make sure you're staying hydrated out there. 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

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Our friend Nicole won some of those tickets. You could be next. 10 winners overall will be drawn. 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
13: Heat advisory through Thursday night. Sunny, hot today. Highs of 101. Heat index values as high as 105. Mostly clear tonight with a low of around 77. Sunny, hot tomorrow. Highs of 100. And a heat index value still sitting at 104. Thursday, sunny, hot. Highs of 101.
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Chevelle, Pale Horse, 92.7 WQLZ, the rock station. If this horse is outside, it's definitely not going to be pale. That is my very sad attempt at a dad joke about that song. My name is Kyle, by the way. Limp Bizkit, Break Stuff, QLZ.

last one from Evanescence called Tell Me You've Had Enough. 92.7 WQLZ, The Rock Station. If you are a drummer or just like drumming, Morgan Rose has done a Drumeo Live. It's up right now, YouTube, and a whole bunch of places online. Plays his grooves, plays the tracks that you know, kind of tells you just a little bit about not only the band, but his drumming style. About 30 minutes, so if you just want to waste some time at work, obviously it's hot outside, waste some time at work. Definitely do so. I'll link it over on our Facebook page at 927 WQLZ. He actually plays this one. Seven Dust, Praise QLZ.

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We got Mandatory Metallica coming up. We'll also get to some Slipknot, Sleep Theory, maybe throw in some Disturbed, Autumn Kings in there as well. 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
10: Heat advisory through Thursday night. Sunny, hot today, highs of 101. Heat index values as high as 105. Mostly clear tonight with a low of around 77. Sunny, hot tomorrow, high of 100. Heat index values sitting right around 104. And then Thursday, more of the same. Sunny, hot, highs of 101.
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Wrapping up Mandatory Metallica with Eye of the Beholder. Those go out to Angie listening down in Carlinville. Thank you, Angie, for making us a part of your Tuesday. We are inside of the Headbangers Lunch, 92.7 WQLZ. 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

A perfect circle, Judith, on 92.7 WQLZ, The Rock Station. My name is Kyle. We're still inside of the Headbangers Lunch. Keeping it going, though, with the warning, kerosene.

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The Headbangers Lunch on 92.7 WQLZ, the rock station. 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

Wicked Park Heavy is the crown. 92.7 WQLZ, the rock station. Welcome to your afternoon. My name is Kyle. Hot one out there today, boy. And obviously, it's going to be stay hot and through Thursday night. Got that heat advisory. Heat index readings as high as 105. Stay hydrated out there, especially if you're working outside. Take frequent breaks and keep the rock going. For Funeral Portrait, Holy Water. 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

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Now you do what they told ya. Now you do what they told ya. 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

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And now you do what they told you. And now you do what they told you. And now you do what they told you.

90s Live right here on 92.7 WQLZ, the rock station with Rage Against the Machine. My name is Kyle. These guys put on an absolutely amazing show at the Illinois State Fair, closed it out in style. The boys of Shinedown, their latest one called Young Again.

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5: Heat advisory through Thursday night. Sunny, hot out there. Highs of 101. Heat index values getting up to 105. Mostly clear tonight with a low of around 77. More of the same tomorrow. Sunny, hot. Highs of 100. Heat index values is 104. And then more of the same on Thursday. Highs of 101.
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1: 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These guys will be playing down in St. Louis with Chevelle Starset, end of the month, September 25th, to be exact. It's Breaking Ben and Breath.

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It's time for me to get the hell on out of here. Passing the torch off to Lars. He'll have your road rage starting at 4:30 this afternoon, leaving you with Papa Roach featuring Humankind. See you in hell. 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

Godsmack, keep away, 92.7 WQLZ, and they tried to keep me away from you. They did. They tried to keep me away from you, keep me in my box, just let me out on Sundays, but now break glass in case of emergency, and here I am back with you again this afternoon. It is Lars with you. Thanks for stopping by. Here is New Rock from Motionless in White. It is RIP QLZ.

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Nightmare situation for this poor woman who was just minding her own business at a Barnes & Noble. Next thing you know, some dude is lurking and sniffs her butt. Don't believe me? There's video of it online. You can check it out if you're so inclined. Here is Ice Nine Kills.

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10: September's getting off to a blazing hot start and more unrelenting heat is on the way. Tonight, mostly clear, warm and muggy with lows around 77. And for Wednesday, mostly sunny and blistering hot with near record heat as afternoon highs top out near 100 and heat index values around 105. With your News Channel 20 Storm Team Forecast, I'm Chief Meteorologist Cheryl Lemke.
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Mudvayne, World So Cold, 92.7 WQLZ, and it's not cold right now. We got the heat advisor in effect till Thursday. Yeah, it's September, but summer's like, yeah, you're not done with me yet. By the way, same rules still apply, even though it is September. Someone comes up to you and says, hot enough for you? Hit them right in the groinal area. Man, woman, it doesn't matter. We all understand how hot it is out there, all right? Here's Beartooth. Skills, eh?

Beartooth, beautiful again, 92.7 WQLZ, and it's that time of year again since we're in September. Bears breaking into homes and cars for food because they want to get fat because they're getting ready to hibernate. This next band will be opening up for AC/DC. It's like a kind of a dream come true for Dave Grohl. It's the Foo Fighters, Kills 8.

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Soundgarden 92.7 WQLZ, and Soundgarden will be performing at the opener of the Seattle Seahawks for this NFL season. Of course, the Seahawks defending Super Bowl champions. We're also looking forward to Soundgarden releasing that lost album after a lengthy legal fight. They're finally able to get the rights to those recordings from Chris Cornell, that final album. So we're looking forward to that, hopefully, sometime soon as well. Here's Nine Inch Nails, KLZ.

0: Finger 11, 92.7 WQLZ. Did anyone watch AEW's All In over the weekend? Hell of a pay-per-view. If you're a wrestling fan, I know some people are like, I only watch WWE. I don't watch AEW. You should watch AEW. Omega, Ospreay, if you love professional wrestling, you will love that match. Here's Five Finger Death Punch. It's QLZ.
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12: September's getting off to a blazing hot start and more unrelenting heat is on the way. Tonight, mostly clear, warm and muggy with lows around 77. And for Wednesday, mostly sunny and blistering hot with near record heat as afternoon highs top out near 100 and heat index values around 105. With your News Channel 20 Storm Team Forecast, I'm Chief Meteorologist Cheryl Lemke.
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0: Sleep Theory Fallout 92.7 WQLZ. They are making another season of the Fallout series, which I was late to, but thoroughly enjoy. So I'm looking forward. Walton Goggins, I should say, by the way, excellent as the character he plays, the fiend or the ghoul, I should say, in that one. Love it. Can't wait for season three. Here's Rage Against Machine. It's QLZ.
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Papa Roach Scars, 92.7 WQLZ. This will scar someone. Don't be walking around with your junk out. Guy in Florida that only exists to make us feel better about ourselves had his junk out at a park saying, oh, I was shooting OnlyFans content. 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

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Have you seen those guys that go around outside with metal detectors? And you're like, oh, what are they doing? This actually ends with on a happy note with one of the metal detector guys. They actually found a class ring that was lost 28 years ago and able to track down the persons whose ring it is. Here is nothing more. It's QLZ.

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A band who recently played in Decatur, that is Seven Dust Waffle, 92.7 WQLZ. Who doesn't like waffles? We have them waffles. They're making another Shrek movie, too. Might as well, huh? I mean, we got five Toy Stories. Might as well make 12 Shreks. Here is Marilyn Manson, QLZ.

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11: September's getting off to a blazing hot start, and more unrelenting heat is on the way. Tonight, mostly clear, warm, and muggy with lows around 77. And for Wednesday, mostly sunny and blistering hot with near record heat as afternoon highs top out near 100 and heat index values around 105. With your News Channel 20 Storm Team Forecast, I'm Chief Meteorologist Cheryl Lemke.
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And if you had bought tickets to see AC/DC in St. Louis, you're already stoked, right? It was going to be pretty reckless originally opening up, and then we got word that they weren't going to be able to do it. And lo and behold, the Foo Fighters are stepping in to open that show. How cool is that? It was 3 days.

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See their same damn life on 92.7 WQLZ. Sucks for this lady. She got her jury duty summons, and that day was the day she was supposed to get married. You should be able to get out of jury duty for that, right? Here's Five Finger Death Punch. 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

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It's been a long time since Dio left. And then Dio was one of the first people to have the holograms perform in their stead. And that's now kind of become a new thing for a lot of bands. Here's Black Veil Brides, QLZ.

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A band that crushed it. 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Whatever. They rocked. How about that? Can we all agree on that? At the Illinois State Fair grandstand that is Shine Down on 92.7 WQLZ. You better have been at that show. If you didn't, you missed out on a great one. Here's a Atreyu. It's Kills 8.

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Is the new time for you inside the Road Rage 92.7 WQLZ. And this moron from South Carolina decided during a job interview at a gas station that would be a good time to steal lottery tickets from the gas station. Yeah, no, never a good time to do that, especially at the job interview. Here's Crossfade. It's QLZ. Looking back.

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5: September's getting off to a blazing hot start, and more unrelenting heat is on the way. Tonight, mostly clear, warm, and muggy with lows around 77. And for Wednesday, mostly sunny and blistering hot with near record heat as afternoon highs top out near 100 and heat index values around 105. With your News Channel 20 Storm Team Forecast, I'm Chief Meteorologist Cheryl Lemke.
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New ride from Blackstone Cherry. That is Deep, 92.7 WQLZ. That is the end of the pool. You will never see me deep because I do not know how to swim. So if you see me in the deep end of the pool, you may want to try to rescue me because I'm not going to make it out of there myself. Here's Theory of a Dead Man. That's a terrible segue into the title of that band. It's QLZ.

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The Pretty Reckless on 92.7 WQLZ. And there's been talks that Ron Howard and Jim Carrey want to make another Grinch movie. I'm wondering if Taylor Momsen would be involved with that, or if she would be like, hey, you know what? I did the Cindy Lou Who thing once. Don't need to do it again. Here's Caged Elephant. 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

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That album is over 30 years old. Yeah, they made it when they're 16. Now they're going through a midlife crisis. Here's Breaking Benjamin. It's QLZ.

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19: September's getting off to a blazing hot start, and more unrelenting heat is on the way. Tonight, mostly clear, warm, and muggy with lows around 77. And for Wednesday, mostly sunny and blistering hot with near record heat as afternoon highs top out near 100 and heat index values around 105. With your News Channel 20 Storm Team Forecast, I'm Chief Meteorologist Cheryl Lemke.
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A lot of people say they're super great, but you know what? I just, it doesn't interest me. What does interest me is Avatar, though, the band, and here they are, QLZ.

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0: 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That does it for me. I'm Lars. I'm getting out of here. Before I do, some birthday wishes for your birthday today. Happy birthday to you. You share it with celebrities like, let's see here, Barry Gibb is 80 and Zendaya turns 30 today. So happy birthday to them. Here is Shine Down. It's Young Again. QLZ.

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